0: challenges facing Andy Burnham now. He has declared that the first thing he's going to do is get his officials to end rough sleeping and tackle homelessness. He says that's the first thing he's getting down to doing.
1: The Cockroach Janata Party says Indian Prime Minister Narendra Modi's government has agreed to hold talks as tens of thousands of protesters attempt to march on Parliament in New Delhi, demanding the resignation of the Education Minister over an exam scandal. The offer came even as Mr. Modi addressed the media outside Parliament, praising reforms he said had transformed the country's economy for young people. Police have denied using force against demonstrators, despite videos circulating online appearing to show officers striking protesters with batons. Neha Punya has more from New Delhi.
2: The Cockroach Janata Party is saying that there has been an olive branch that's been extended by Prime Minister Narendra Modi's government. This happened around the same time that Mr. Modi was standing outside Parliament, addressing the media, addressing the nation, talking about reforms that have been youth-focused in the country, that have transformed the country's economy for the country's young people.
1: From Bureaus Worldwide, this is FSN.
3: With FSN Spotlight, I'm Simon Marks. Today, can new British Prime Minister Andy Burnham change the oppositional tribal nature of the country's political culture? That's his ambition as he succeeds Keir Starmer in No. 10 Downing Street. He says he wants to lead a distinctively Labour Party government, but even some of his supporters are not exactly certain where the new British leader is heading. Kevin Craig, one of the party's former parliamentary candidates, now heads political communications firm PLMR.
4: I'm one of the smaller number of people around the Labour Party currently who supported Andy Burnham for leader as far back as 2015. What does Andy mean by that? Given that Andy was a leading light in Tony Blair and Gordon Brown's governments, I'm not sure. I was glad to hear as a businessman he was unapologetically pro-business and that we need businesses in this country. He made, I think, very brave pledges to change the culture, to end factionalism, which is ambitious. It's a really great aspiration, but Westminster is brutal. And I'm glad at the moment Andy's getting a fair shake of the stick from many, but it will get harder. And it's very, very difficult not to respond to attacks from others by doing the same thing.
3: Mr. Burnham will have until September to govern without any kind of parliamentary accountability. The House of Commons is in recess until then, giving him the possible chance of enjoying a honeymoon. With FSN Spotlight, I'm Simon Marks.
1: The main headlines again. The war between the United States and Iran is widening, with Houthi rebels imposing a maritime embargo on Saudi Arabia. Andy Burnham is Britain's new prime minister after his official appointment by King Charles III. And the Cockroach Janata Party says Indian Prime Minister Narendra Modi's government has agreed to hold talks as tens of thousands of protesters attempt to march on Parliament in New Delhi. And that is the latest from Feature Story News. I'm Jagruti Dave in Washington.
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Hope you're enjoying your drive through our countryside. The roading network on the peninsula tends to be narrow and winding, so while we know that you'll enjoy some magnificent views on your journey, we also know that it's the kind of country that requires you to exercise a lot of driving skill and courtesy. If necessary, please pull over to allow faster drivers to pass you safely. Remember to keep left and use your directional indicators to give other drivers plenty of warning of your intentions. 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

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Hi there, you're tuned into Ekurau Radio. It is 2 o'clock.

Well, we are in the middle of summer here in the States. Last week, we had a sunshiny second hour theme hour of songs with sun in the title. The week before that, it was summer songs. But I'm going to flip the script this week for our second hour theme hour. It's songs about the moon. It's the 57th anniversary of man landing on the moon on July 20th, 1969. So that coincides nicely. And nice that you were here, too, for 2 hours and four decades on Let the Good Times Roll. My name is Mark Nielsen. I'll give you some of the stories behind the songs. Our first hour, Unpredictable, jump around the decades of the 50s, 60s, 70s, and 80s, starts now on Let the Good Times Roll.

I love that one. Depending on what country you're listening from, you might know that one is done by a different band. It all started in Britain in 1960, Shaken All Over, written and performed first by Johnny Kidd and his band, The Pirates, number one song in the UK. Then it was covered in Canada by Chad Allen and The Expressions, who later became the Guess Who, number one song in Canada in 65. And finally, the version we heard right there, Normie Rowe, Australian singer-songwriter, and his band, The Playboys, taking their version of Shaken All Over to number one in the land down under in 65. So sounds like a sure thing to me, get a band together, record Shaken All Over, and get a number one song in your country. And we got the good times rolling this week with those rolling drums at the start of I'm Just a Singer in a Rock and Roll Band, The Moody Blues, top 20 stateside in 73, top 5 in Holland, written and sung by John Lodge. It would be the group's last single before they took a hiatus for 5 years so that each member could pursue solo projects. Well, I remember watching the video for this one on MTV in 82 and their keyboard player playing that incredibly fast solo in the middle of this one with incredibly nimble fingers. It's Saga. Here's On the Loose.

0: Here's me one. They got crazy little women there, and I'm gonna hit me one.
1: Going to Kansas City. Not only crazy little women, but some great barbecue, too. And great barbecue is not to be underestimated. When we were in Charleston, South Carolina, we didn't try the barbecue there until the last night that we were there. Won't make that mistake again. We've been talking about how great that meal was ever since. Written by Lieber and Stoller, that one of their most recorded tunes. There's over 300 versions of that one out there. But the most successful version was the one that we heard right there, Wilbur Harrison. It topped the charts in 59. Now, going deeper into the Jim Croce catalog, here's One Less Set of Footsteps, 73.

Ah, the voice on that guy. Part opera, part rock and roll. Cara Mia, Italian for my beloved. That's Jay and the Americans. Namesake Jay Black. The big voice, Cara Mia, top five U.S., New Zealand, and Australia. 65. And we're going deep into one of the most dynamite debut albums ever. It's the Pretenders. And if you don't know their 1980 self-titled debut album, you really ought to check it out. There's not a bad song in the bunch. But I'm going with this little rocker. I don't know what Chrissy Hynde is saying here, but it rocks. Here's The Wait.

Still around, one of the biggest songs of the 50s by one of the most successful groups of the 50s. But they're not still around, actually. The Platters. But they were great while they lasted. The great

1969, that man first set foot on the moon. Neil Armstrong, Buzz Aldrin, and Michael Collins were the astronauts on board that lunar module that touched down on the lunar surface. I remember it well. I was 9 years old. My aunt and uncle and cousins were visiting our family in Illinois from Massachusetts. And Dad had taken our black and white TV, put it in the middle of the living room, and set up kitchen chairs and chairs from our dining room table so that we'd all have a good view of the TV. I suppose the normal viewing arrangement didn't allow for 9 of us to get a good look. So that setup was unusual, and that's probably why I remember it. That and the grainy pictures of Neil Armstrong taking those first steps and uttering those famous words. That's one small step for man, one giant leap for mankind. It would have been cool if he had added 57 years from now to commemorate this event, the second hour theme hour on Let the Good Times Roll will be songs with Moon in the title. Yeah, that would have been pretty cool. That would have been great publicity for the show. Maybe even drop the website in there, goodtimesrollradio.com. And people would have said, what's that? What's a website? It was 1969. But here in 2026, about 30 minutes from now, it's the second hour theme hour. This week's song's about the moon here on Let the Good Times Roll. My name is Mark Nielsen. Thank you so much for listening in this week. Well, time now for the Just for Fun trivia question, which actually ties in nicely with our second hour theme hour this week. I'll give you the answer shortly, but here's the question. How many rungs were there on the ladder that Neil Armstrong climbed down and up? How many rungs were there on the ladder that Neil Armstrong climbed down and up before he took that one small step for man? He took how many steps on the ladder? Let's find out.

In case you forgot the name of the show, there it is. Our just for fun trivia question. How many rungs were there on the ladder that Neil Armstrong climbed down and then up? Well, the answer is 9. Let's go with this one. Since those guys had to rocket up beyond the clouds into space, here's Cloud 9, The Temptations.

Eagles from Hotel California. I saw Don Felder in concert at Summerfest recently here in Milwaukee, Wisconsin. Don, former lead guitarist of the Eagles, co-wrote a lot of their songs. Just about every song that he did was an Eagles song that he had a part in. He co-wrote that one, Victim of Love, coming up with that opening riff at the beginning and throughout that song. He was going to sing lead on the track, actually laid down a vocal. But while he was out to dinner, Don Henley took a stab at singing the lead vocal, and everybody, including Don Felder, agreed that Henley's was the better vocal. Don Felder also wrote the music for the song Hotel California. Good concert. That's a good song. Victim of Love, an album track from the 76th album Hotel California. Well, this show heard on some 30 radio stations in the U.S., U.K., New Zealand, Australia, Ireland, and Holland. And with the World Cup ending this weekend, I thought I'd play this one, a favorite of soccer crowds in New Zealand. It's the 1980 song Bliss, sung by the Kiwi band The Dudes. It was top 30 in that country, but since then, it's become a favorite drinking song there. In fact, the best way to recognize a New Zealander anywhere in the world is to jump on a table and start screaming. Yeah!

Chuck Berry from his 56th debut album, After School Session. That's Brown Eyed Handsome Man. And what is Styx saying here? Well, that is a term used for the gambling game of craps. Since Pieces of Eight is a concept album about not giving up your dreams just for the pursuit of money and material possessions. And on that 78 Styx album, I like this one, with today's message of positive affirmation. I'm okay.

Some movie music from the James Bond movie For Your Eyes Only. Composer Bill Conti had Donna Summer or Dusty Springfield in mind to sing that one. But the film studio suggested up-and-coming artist Sheena Easton. She just had the hit Morning Train. She got the part and had a hit with that one too. Number one in Holland, top five U.S. and New Zealand, top 10 U.K. and Ireland in 81. Well, as we approach our second hour theme hour, this week about the moon, let's play this one. It mentions the moon in the first line, and then last week's theme of the sun shining in at the end of the song. Here's the fifth dimension.

0: Number one song of the year, 1969. Aquarius, Let the Sun Shine In, The Fifth Dimension. I could have played that one last week, Songs with Sun in the title. That's a feel-good, sunshiny kind of song. But I didn't get to it, so I play it here as we get ready for Songs with Moon in the title, our nocturnal second hour theme hour is next. My name is Mark Nielsen. Thank you so much for listening to Let the Good Times Roll.
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Well, you hear that song, and you know it's second hour theme hour time here on Let the Good Times Roll. My name is Mark Nielsen. Well, it was back in the 60s, 1969, in fact, this time of the year, July 20th, when America chose to go to the moon. Not because it was easy, but because it was hard. And we found out the moon was hard, actually. Astronauts Neil Armstrong, Buzz Aldrin, and Michael Collins brought back some samples from the lunar surface, some moon rocks. So 57 years ago, we landed on the moon. And so we commemorate one small step for man with one giant hour of songs about the moon.

You know what? That song's from 1992. We only play 50s, 60s, 70s, and 80s on this program, but it sounded so good there, I thought you wouldn't mind. I've toyed with the idea, actually, of adding some 90s songs to the mix here on the show. Let me know your thoughts. Love to hear it. GoodTimesRollRadio.com. But for now, there's Neil Young using a lot of the same musicians that appeared on his 72 album, Harvest. Harvest Moon, the name of that one, the only single from the album of the same name. It was top 10 UK and New Zealand in 92. I was thinking that was the late 80s. And a couple from 61. Before that, the Capris in the middle of that set. There's a Moon Out Tonight. Top 5 in 61 in the Marcells. Getting our moon song started with Blue Moon, taking a pop standard written by Rodgers and Hart back in 34 and giving it the energized doo-wop treatment. Big hit around the world. Number one US, UK, and New Zealand in 61. So you've got all your nice, romantic, oh, let's look at the moon kind of songs. And then you've got Ozzy back in 83, looking at the moon and barking at it.

Well, when they're singing about the southern moonlight, they're singing about the moonlight in the southern hemisphere, as that is New Zealand band Rocking Horse, rocking the cowbell. And Through the Southern Moonlight, their biggest hit. It was top 20 in New Zealand in 75. And maybe you've heard me mention Bruce at Franklin Music 107.1 FM in Auckland, New Zealand. He helps me out from time to time with the second hour themes and songs. Well, Bruce relates that his brother went to high school with a couple guys in that band, Rocking Horse, and that the band used to practice at his house when he was growing up, at his parents' house. How about that? You never know, these bands at the start, who might end up on the radio. And Starbuck before that from Atlanta, Georgia, Moonlight Feels Right, a little marimba with our moonlight. That one top five in 76. Now, Cat Stevens says this is his favorite of his old songs. Here's Moonshadow from 71.

Well, if I ever did a second hour theme hour of songs with misheard lyrics, I could play that one. Not There's a Bathroom on the Right, but There's a Bad Moon on the Rise. Bad Moon Rising, Creedence Clearwater Revival. Excuse Me While I Kiss This Guy by Jimi Hendrix would be another one. I'm Not Talking About My Linen by England Dan and John Ford Coley. CCR, number one in the UK with that one. Ireland, New Zealand in 69. Top five in the US and Australia. Top 10 Holland. Yeah, CCR never had a number one song here in their native America. They made it to number two 5 times, including that song, but never managed the top spot. And Elvis in the middle of that set at the start of his career in 54. That one, the flip side of his very first single, That's All Right, Mama. We heard Blue Moon of Kentucky, taking the old Bill Monroe bluegrass standard and rocking it up. And we're playing songs with Moon in the title for our second hour theme hour here on Let the Good Times Roll. My name is Mark Nielsen from Chicago, 1979. Here's Off Broadway. We got it.

Dancing to the Moonlight Songs, here in our second hour theme hour. King Harvest, a band from Paris, France, with that top 20 record from 73. And Jonathan King before that, English singer-songwriter, Everyone's Gone to the Moon. He wrote that one, his only hit, top 5 UK, top 20 US, in 65. And yeah, off-Broadway at the start of that set, a band from Chicago, they may not have made it to the big time. They had one single, Stay in Time, which peaked at number 51 nationally in 79, but was a hit in Illinois, where I was living in 79. Off-Broadway, a great power pop band, while they lasted. My friend Brad bought their debut album, He Let Me Borrow It, and I just took to the song that we heard. Full Moon Turned My Head Around, the name of that one, and it sure did. And we can keep on dancing in the moonlight. It's a marvelous night for a moon dance. Van Morrison, 1970.

Originally done by Dr. Feelgood and the Interns in 62. The Beatles right there, they covered Mr. Moonlight in their live act for years. Usually their opening number, John would belt out those opening words in that great voice of his, commanding the crowd's attention before the band even played a single note. They finally recorded it in 64. And The Doors before that, one of the first songs written by Jim Morrison, he quoted the opening lines to Ray Manzarek, who was awestruck and said, "We got to get a band together." 67, the year for Moonlight Drive. And rolling on now with English rock band Echo and the Bunnymen, maybe the greatest song, top 10 in the UK in 84. Here's The Killing Moon.

Well, still quite a few moon songs that I didn't have time to get to. Hopefully your favorites were included. Moon River, Henry Mancini playing behind me from 61. It was top 20 from the movie Breakfast at Tiffany's. I'm going to say my piece and get out and let you enjoy the song. But thank you so much for listening. 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And when on Facebook, search for Let the Good Times Roll Radio Show. My name is Mark Nielsen. Come on back next week. We'll do it again, 2 hours and four decades, on Let the Good Times Roll. I'll talk to you next week.

0: From Feature Story News in Washington, I'm Jagruti Dave. The war between the United States and Iran is widening, with Houthi rebels imposing a maritime embargo on Saudi Arabia and Iran launching attacks on infrastructure in Kuwait, even as a vessel burns in the Strait of Hormuz. The United States is sending additional warplanes to the region, but U.S. President Donald Trump faces midterm elections in November, with members of his own Republican Party under growing pressure to justify the conflict to voters. From Washington, Kate Fisher reports.
1: We know that the U.S. is sending more warplanes to the region, which does suggest they're preparing to ramp up their military aggression even further, but nonetheless, there is still a door open for diplomacy, and I think both sides probably do want to find an off-ramp to this. Certainly Donald Trump is aware of the midterm elections here in November, when many of his Republican lawmakers are going to have to defend this war to their constituents.
0: Andy Burnham is Britain's new Prime Minister after his official appointment by King Charles III. Burnham is the seventh person to hold the office in just over a decade. In his first speech outside No. 10 Downing Street, the new Prime Minister pledged £340 million in new funding to tackle homelessness and promised what he called a circuit breaker for Britain. Ollie Barrett has more from London.
2: We've seen seven UK prime ministers now in a little over a decade here in the UK, because they've all, when they've got through that famous black door, found it very difficult indeed to deliver the change that they felt was necessary and that they promised the electorate. All sorts of challenges facing Andy Burnham now. He has declared that the first thing he's going to do is get his officials to end rough sleeping and tackle homelessness. He says that's the first thing he's getting down to doing.
0: The cockroach Janata Party says Indian Prime Minister Narendra Modi's government has agreed to hold talks as tens of thousands of protesters attempt to march on Parliament in New Delhi, demanding the resignation of the Education Minister over an exam scandal. The offer came even as Mr. Modi addressed the media outside Parliament, praising reforms he said had transformed the country's economy for young people. Police have denied using force against demonstrators, despite videos circulating online appearing to show officers striking protesters with batons. Neha Punia has more from New Delhi.
3: The cockroach Janata Party is saying that there has been an olive branch that's been extended by Prime Minister Narendra Modi's government. This happened around the same time that Mr. Modi was standing outside Parliament, addressing the media, addressing the nation, talking about reforms that have been youth-focused in the country, that have transformed the country's economy for the country's young people.
0: From Bureaus Worldwide, this is FSN.
4: With FSN Spotlight, I'm Simon Marks. Today, can new British Prime Minister Andy Burnham change the oppositional tribal nature of the country's political culture? That's his ambition as he succeeds Keir Starmer in No. 10 Downing Street. He says he wants to lead a distinctively Labour Party government, but even some of his supporters are not exactly certain where the new British leader is heading. Kevin Craig, one of the party's former parliamentary candidates, now heads political communications firm PLMR.
5: I'm one of the smaller number of people around the Labour Party currently who supported Andy Burnham for leader as far back as 2015. What does Andy mean by that? Given that Andy was a leading light in Tony Blair and Gordon Brown's governments, I'm not sure. I was glad to hear as a businessman he was unapologetically pro-business and that we need businesses in this country. He made, I think, very brave pledges to change the culture, to end factionalism, which is ambitious. It's a really great aspiration, but Westminster is brutal. And I'm glad at the moment Andy's getting a fair shake of the stick from many, but it will get harder. And it's very, very difficult not to respond to attacks from others by doing the same thing.
4: Mr. Burnham will have until September to govern without any kind of parliamentary accountability. The House of Commons is in recess until then, giving him the possible chance of enjoying a honeymoon. With FSN Spotlight, I'm Simon Marks.
0: The main headlines again. The war between the United States and Iran is widening, with Houthi rebels imposing a maritime embargo on Saudi Arabia. Andy Burnham is Britain's new Prime Minister after his official appointment by King Charles III. And the cockroach Janata Party says Indian Prime Minister Narendra Modi's government has agreed to hold talks as tens of thousands of protesters attempt to march on Parliament in New Delhi. And that is the latest from Feature Story News. I'm Jagruti Dave in Washington.
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Welcome to Banks Peninsula. Hope you're enjoying your drive through our countryside. The roading network on the peninsula tends to be narrow and winding, so while we know that you'll enjoy some magnificent views on your journey, we also know that it's the kind of country that requires you to exercise a lot of driving skill and courtesy. If necessary, please pull over to allow faster drivers to pass you safely. Remember to keep left and use your directional indicators to give other drivers plenty of warning of your intentions. 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

Good evening, New York City! Let's get real. This is the center of the universe tonight. First, I want to thank all of you for paying these ridiculously expensive ticket prices. I don't know who bought those $999 jobs. You know, I might have gone for that if Hendrix came back, you know? But I want to just check something out, just for my own information. How many people here are rich? Oh, so you paid like scalper prices, essentially, yeah. Well, I'm sorry, but we're really glad that you came. And also, I'm very proud of you because a lot of people were too chicken shit to do anything tonight.

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6: Hey, Mickey, and speaking of fun, it's joke day today. Yep, Mickey, today, we have jokes, and Mickey do.
5: Uh-huh.
6: We have probably 100 different stand-up bits that I've done over the years.
5: You've done them.
6: No, we have played over the years.
5: You're taking credit for someone else's work.
6: I sound a lot like Jerry Seinfeld, but it's me. We are going to play a lot of those today. We also have a lot of fun parody songs and just fun songs. And that is all we're doing today.
5: That's awesome.
6: It's a different Cork show than normal. But we have so much of it that we are going to get started right now. We have some Aaron Weber. He talks about driving through Indiana and a medium security prison that he passed. And also, we have two more comedians talking about Indiana, our home state.
5: Can't wait.
6: Yeah, here we go. Aaron Weber, take it away.
7: I live here in Nashville. I want to tell you where I'm usually at. I was in northern Indiana a couple weeks ago, not doing comedy, just sightseeing. And I drove past a prison there. I wasn't going to prison. I didn't know there was a prison around until I saw a sign. This is a real sign out of nowhere. Medium security prison nearby. Do not pick up hitchhikers. Okay. I've never been in charge of security at a prison, but that sign does feel like they're saying, look, they're getting out, all right? And it's happened a bunch. It's happening right now. We don't know what to do. We're only a medium security prison. Why don't we put it on y'all a little bit? Stop picking them up every time. Let them walk. We're in northern Indiana. They're not going anywhere, right? Let them get tuckered out. And by the way, no phone number to call if you see a hitchhiker. No follow-up instructions. They're just like, stay vigilant, because

0: am from Indiana, and I know what most of you are thinking. Indiana Mafia. But where I grew up, there was something very similar to the Mafia. 4-H. You didn't mess with 4-H unless you want to wake up with a cow head in your bed. Oh, that's corny. It's a different kind of pride where I'm from, you know? It's not like other states, you know? Like, we're from New York, we're tough, or we're from Texas, we like things big. It's more like, we're from Indiana and we're gonna move. We're getting out of here, yeah. It's fun being on the coast telling people you're from the Midwest, because people are kind of nice, but they're condescending. They're always like, you're from where, Indiana? Oh, well, welcome. This is electricity. And that's a stool. I'll go and get you some writing paper. That's weird. At least I don't lie about where I'm from. I love when people do that. I was like, hey, where are you from? Chicago. Really, where in Chicago? Outside Chicago. Oh, where outside Chicago? Milwaukee. Oh, really? I'm from the future. Nice to meet you. Indiana's not a big tourist destination. Yeah, but a lot of people have driven through there. So occasionally after a show, someone will be like, hey, you're from Indiana? I drove through Indiana once. I never know what to say. I remember you. You were a very good driver. I just stay in between those lines. Was it voodoo? Whenever I go back home, my brothers and sisters all think I've changed so much. So I was like, oh, well, welcome home, Mr. New York City. What's that you're wearing, Mr. New York? It's a belt. Yeah, I got six of them.
1: Indiana's the only place where you're pretty confident that a car is totaled and someone's still driving it. That's pretty crazy. I don't know what the rush is either. It's Indiana. I gotta get to Danville. Yeah, nothing's going on in Danville. You just gotta get there. I'm a nice person outside my car. And then I drive and I'm like, I don't, I'll kill you, you know? There's so much it's not even construction. It's just cones. No one's working. No one's doing much, but they want you to know that they're gonna. They want to. They do have cones. That's what they're trying to say. We can tell you where to drive. We'll see if they'll drive over there. Look at that. Let's put it over there. Look at them. Look at them driving over there. Let's make them come over here.
2: It's fun. It's friendly. It's the Colt Show with Mickey Carmichael.
3: Oh, yes.
4: Wow! Are you kidding me?
5: It's the Colt Show with Mickey Carmichael. What day is it today, Mickey?
4: It's joke day.
5: It's joke day. You ready for some jokes?
4: I'm ready.
5: Did you hear that Xerox and Wurlitzer are merging? They're going to manufacture a reproductive organ. Oh, ladies and gentlemen. I said to my gym instructor, can you teach me how to do the splits? He said, how flexible are you? I said, I can't make Tuesdays. Ladies and gentlemen. Mary Clancy goes up to Father McGuire after his Sunday morning service. She's in tears. He says, oh, so what's bothering you there, dear Mary? She says, oh, Father, I've got terrible news. My husband passed away last night. The priest says, oh, Mary, that's terrible news. Tell me, Mary, did he have any last requests? She said, that he did, Father. The priest says, oh, what did he say, Mary? He said, Mary, put down the darn gun! Ladies and gentlemen, we'll go back to some professional comedians.
4: Thank you.
5: Yeah, here's a great song, and I agree with it totally.
6: No, thank you. Now let me tell of a shop that fills me with dread. It's blue and it's yellow, but I always see red. It's a furniture store that makes me want to shout. 'Cause once you've entered, you can't find

0: Thank you very much. This is a very big time for me. 2 months ago, after all these years, I finally tied the knot. Thanks. Thank you. I don't know who else has had a vasectomy, but it was not easy, I'll tell you. When my wife first got pregnant, I didn't realize she wasn't feeling well. I didn't think anything of it. Then she started throwing up every morning and putting on weight. Then it occurred to me, she's got a drinking problem. When she was pregnant, she would get these cravings in the middle of the night. She would get these cravings for other men, which is so frustrating. But. So we have two kids. We have an 8-year-old boy and a 6-year-old girl, and they're both at such a cute age, you know. Our babysitter is 22, which is also a cute age. And noticed. And we picked out kind of old-fashioned names for our kids. Our little boy's Hunter, and our little girl is Gatherer.
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2: Hey, it is Joke Day. And, you know, we just did a joke about priests.
1: Yes, we did.
2: So let's do another one.
1: Of course. Why not?
2: A priest is driving along a county road when a trooper pulls him over. He immediately smells alcohol on the priest's breath and notices an empty wine bottle in the car. The cop says, "Have you been drinking?" The priest says, "Just water." The cop says, "Then why do I smell wine?" And the priest says, "Good Lord, he's done it again." Ellen DeGeneres, her first time on Johnny Carson, she did some stand-up, and she said it came at an unbelievable time that she got asked to do the Johnny Carson show. She just had a really dear friend that passed away, and she was really sad, really down, really didn't know why that her friend so young was taken away. So she actually came up with this bit her very first time on Carson because she just wishes she could have talked to God about why he does certain things. So she changed it into a comedy bit. Here's Ellen now.
3: Thank you. Hi. A lot of people ask me, were you funny as a child? And no, I was an accountant. My parents were extremely cruel to me. I remember one day I was coming home from kindergarten. Well, they told me it was kindergarten. I found out later I'd been working in a factory for 2 years. To me, life is very precious. It's very special. We're here for such a short time that everything on this earth should have a reason, should have a beneficial purpose. And I feel like everything does, except for fleas. Yeah. Fleas do nothing at all beneficial. I always thought at times like this, when we can't figure it out for ourselves, wouldn't it be great if we could just pick up the phone and call up God? Yeah, hi, God. This is Ellen. Ellen. DeGeneres. DeGeneres. What's so funny? No, I never thought of that. It does sound like that, doesn't it? I get it. Yeah, listen, if you weren't too busy... Cheryl, hold on. Somebody's at the gate. Onward, Christian soldiers. Yeah, just sing along to your tape. That's it. It's not a tape. They're good. They're great. Yeah. Listen, there are certain things on this earth I just don't understand why they're here. No, not Charo. No. But there are certain things, like insects. No, bees are great. The honey. That was clever. Yeah. I was thinking more about fleas. They seem to have no benefit. No, I didn't realize how many people were employed by the flea collar industry. Not to mention sprays. Well, yeah, I guess you're right. Of course you are. Of course you are. Oh, you got a little cold. God bless you. Or bless yourself. Bless yourself. Oh, I'm still doing that comedy. You got a joke for me? Oh, I'd love to hear it. Uh-huh. Now, I got time. Of course, you would know that more than me, huh? That was a joke. Go ahead. Who's there? God who? Godzilla. No, incredibly funny. Huh? Yeah. Yeah, and another one, sure. Who's there? God who? Got a dime. Oh! No, I don't have time for another one. No. All righty. It was good talking to you, too. And I'll talk to you later.

0: A man has ruined a weekend away with his girlfriend by saying what he was thinking. Our reporter Emma Bradford is at the scene.
1: Martin Bishop and Eleanor Shaw had stopped at a cosy country pub after a romantic walk when Miss Shaw looked up meaningfully at Bishop and asked what he was thinking at that very moment. The weekend was about to go very wrong indeed.
2: I was hoping he would say, maybe this would be a great place to bring the kids one day. Or even something corny but sweet, like, I have everything I'll ever need right here.
1: And what did you say, Martin?
3: I said, pigs are much bigger than you expect. One of them was so big you could ride it.
0: More from us later.
4: Kind of strange how surprised people are when a baby looks like the parent. The baby looks just like the daddy. Yeah, that's the idea. And also looks like the mommy. What are the odds? Pretty good odds, really. It's kind of strange we even congratulate the father. I don't know. People are like, hey, how was the pregnancy? Was it difficult? Not for me. I had a good time. I'd do it again in a heartbeat. My wife is amazing. She was in labor for 36 hours. Yeah, I don't think I've ever been awake for 36 hours. Baby came out. She was 9 pounds. Don't worry, we already have it on Atkins. No carbs for the baby. We did a home birth, if you're unfamiliar with that. That means you take the hundreds of years of medical knowledge and just throw that away. And you wing it. Hey, I can't program a VCR. I'm here to help. Where would you like me to stand terrified? Because that will be my contribution. Crazy having a newborn. People treat you differently when you're holding a newborn, especially in strip clubs.
5: On the day the cartoon animals reverted to their natural state, all the kids agree was a sight to see when they peeled off the paper and they all ran free. On the day the cartoon animals reverted to their original work, they threw off their anthropomorphic ways and totally went berserk. And there was Smokey the Bear choking on a camper. Smokey the Bear choking on a camper. Smokey

0: Yow.
1: And we're back at Scorch Show. Mickey Carmichael, Haywood Banks with cartoon animals. If they were alive in real life, what would they do? You ready for a bar joke, Mickey?
2: Tell me.
1: It's joke day on the Court Show. A three-legged dog walks into a saloon, his spurs clinking as he walks, his six-shooter slapping on his furry hip. He bellies up to the bar, stares down the bartender, and proclaims, "I'm looking for the man who shot my paw." "Honey, pack your bags. I won the lottery."
2: "Wow, great. Should I pack for the beach or for a cruise or what?"
1: "I don't care. Just get the heck out."
2: Oh.
1: Sorry, ladies and gentlemen. I'm going to get in trouble. I'm sure Laura Legend's going to give me an earful on that one. And now back to professional comedians. Here is Ismo. He's a guy from Finland. And he talks about, well, he loves words. And that's what he talks about. Court Show, Mickey Carmichael.
3: I really like words, and I really enjoy words. And this is a thing I hear often. People say, like, if somebody uses a bad word, a curse word, and then there's another person who doesn't like that word being used, and they want to interfere, and they want to say something about that, the thing they always say, they yell out, language. Well, okay, yeah, language. This is a part of that. But I feel it's a little bit broad of a statement for that situation to just yell out language. It's like the same to me. If you see somebody about to get hit by a bus and you yell out, transportation.
4: So during 2020, I had a lot of free time. Like, a lot. And I wanted to use it to better myself in some way. And I didn't. Like, I worsened myself quite a bit. I'm not responsible. I lose stuff. If there's an important document, I don't have it. I'm a constant disappointment to the DMV. "Sir, do you have your social security card?" "I haven't seen that in 30 years. "Sir, it's an important document." "Well, then you guys shouldn't have printed it on a gum wrapper, okay? At least the passport people made a book out of their thing. It's got pages and a cover, and yes, I lost that one too, but I shouldn't have. "Sir, do you have your birth certificate?" "My birth certificate? That document is 54 years old. I also don't have the Declaration of Independence."
5: This is how a comedian's brain works. This will sum it up perfectly. I was on a Spirit Airlines flight, and there was like a medical emergency. You know what? They come on, they're like, "Is there a doctor on board?" And everybody was panicking, and I was just like... I go, "There's no doctor on a Spirit Airlines flight." I go, "You know where the doctors are? On Delta, okay? There's a..." It was an emergency. People were panicking. They kept lowering the standards. Like, "Is there a nurse on board?" I go, "There's no medical professional on this flight. This ticket costs $40. We're all unemployed, okay?" They just came back on a second later. "Has anyone dropped out of nursing school?" They just... "Has anyone seen Grey's Anatomy?" Like, you know. This girl was like, "I was a nurse for Halloween." We're like, "Well, get in here and help us out."
6: I walk into my intervention 2 hours late. According to my friends, this is what I said. "Oh, okay. I'd just been to my drug dealer's apartment, so I immediately yelled out, 'Before we start, can I go to the bathroom?' And they said no, and I said, 'Ah!' Let me just call this out now. I don't mean to be weird. It was a star-studded intervention." It was like a good group. It was a good group. As mad as I was when I walked in there, I was like, "This is a good lineup. This is really flattering in its own way." It was like a We Are the World of alternative comedians over the age of 40. All comedians Yet no one said a funny thing the entire night. Fred Armisen was serious. Do you know how off-putting that is? He didn't do a character or a voice. He was just like, hey, John, I'm really worried about everything that we're going through. And I was like, ah, next, next. At one point, I threw this grenade at the gang. I go, I'll go to rehab when all of you stop drinking and smoking weed. A hush fell over the intervention. And then Nick Kroll yelled, Johnny, that's not what this is about.

Mea Maxima Koopa, Mea Koopa, Mea Koopa, Mea Maxima Koopa. Where's the church? Who took the steeple? Religion's in the hands of some crazy-ass people. Television preachers with bad hair and dimples. The

0: up.
1: I graduated from college a little while ago. That was cool. People always ask you those questions, though. You know, it was like, Michael, what are you going to do after graduation? I was like, well, I'm pretty sure my parents are taking me out for dinner. After that, I have no idea. A lot of people my age have to move back home to save money. I don't think there's anything wrong with that. But I am proud to say that I've not had to move back home. Yeah. Because I never left. I like living at home, though, because I get to be around my parents' food, and my parents' washer and dryer. They have an awesome washer and dryer. It's like top-of-line technology. Yeah, here's how it works. I put my clothes in the washer, they come out folded on my bed. I don't know where they got it. Like sometimes they come out ironed and hung up on a hanger with a little sticky note that says, this is the last time. I don't know what that means. My mom worries about stupid stuff. Like, I call it stupid stuff. She calls it my future.
2: The best wedding I've ever been to was my cousin's wedding. It was a real redneck affair. It was right outside Louisville, Kentucky, where my parents are from. And my cousin's name is Tuesday, which is a good start. The invitation said, Tuesday's getting married, rehearsal's Friday, wedding Saturday. People were like, we gotta be there Monday for this wedding? How long is this wedding? It's a week? We get there, I'm wearing a button-down shirt, khaki pants, nothing crazy. I'm wildly overdressed. I look like I work there. Everybody else just has a football or basketball jersey on. My uncle, his daughter's getting married. He has his tuxedo jacket, pants, cummerbund, bow tie, no shirt. They forgot his shirt, and instead of waiting to go get it, he was like, let's do it without it, right? Like, that's... And he doesn't have a body that's like, that's cool, man. You know, he has a body that you're like, put your jacket on backwards. Flip it around. Yeah. And then you see his back and you're like, whew, all right, go back to regular way. Yeah, that's my fault. How's your back worse than your front? We go into the church. It's bride and groom. Looks like it's home and away. That's how many jerseys are in there. Guys are drinking beers in the church. Like, that's something I've never heard a pastor be like, guys, could we not drink alcohol?

0: hall in the church. And they're like, oh, didn't know this was the nice part of town. All right.
1: Nate Bargatze talking about his cousin's wedding.
2: Oh, I love him.
1: He's the best.
2: He is.
1: I could listen to him all day. And by the way, ladies and gentlemen, all these jokes are clean, of course. If you've listened to the court show before, you know we are all above board here, aren't we, Mickey?
2: Yeah, no worries. It's a family show.
1: Yes, we think through things as much as we can. And if it happens to be dirty, it's because we don't realize that it is.
2: Then you're thinking that way.
1: It's not our fault. Mm-mm. Mickey, you ready for some more jokes?
2: Yes.
1: Did you hear about the dyslexic devil worshiper who sold his soul to Santa? Mickey, you're in a band, right?
2: Mm-hmm.
1: You got a concert coming up
2: in
1: the next couple of months?
2: Mm-hmm.
1: I have some music jokes for you, so you can bring them back to your band.
2: Oh, can't wait.
1: All right, here they are. What do you call a drummer in a three-piece suit?
2: I don't know.
1: A defendant. Three trombone players are in a car. Who's driving?
2: I don't know.
1: The sheriff. What do you call a woman on the arm of a bass player? A tattoo. What's the difference between a tuba player and a baby elephant?
2: I don't know.
1: About 11 pounds. You're so happy you showed up today, Mickey.
2: I am.
1: Back to the professional comics. It's the court show with Mickey Carmichael.
3: Next song is a song that I wrote for a lost dog.

0: your girl.
1: Tonight it's nice. We've got a grown-up crowd, too, you know. Yeah, I did a show last week for a bunch of teenagers. And these kids carry on today. You can't tell boys from girls. I mean, the girls that wear slacks, fellas let their hair grow. I was talking to somebody yesterday. Look at that teenager. Was that a boy or a girl? He said, that's a boy. That's my son. I said, sure, you knew you're his father. He said, I'm not his father. I'm his mother. I tell you, with me, nothing comes easy. Nothing, you know. Well, last week I saw my dentist. Not a beauty, my dentist. Yeah, I said to him, can you put in a new tooth to match my other teeth? He put in a tooth with four cavities. I tell you, when I was a kid, I got no respect. No respect at all, you know. The time I was lost on a beach, and a cop had me look for my parents. I said to the cop, I think we'll find them. He said, I don't know, kid, there's so many places I could hide. And when I was a kid, my old man, he didn't help either, you know. The time I asked my old man if I can go ice skating on a lake, he told me to wait till it gets warmer. I tell you, sometimes I can't take it no more. Well, today I got two kids, and that's rough, too, you know. You can't talk to kids today. My boy's birthday last week, had a little party, brought out the cake. The kid blew out all the candles. I said to him, I hope your wish comes true. He said, if it does, that's the last time you'll watch me blow out candles.
2: On my block, a lot of people walk their dogs, and I always see them walking along with their little poop bags. Which, to me, is just the lowest function of human life. If aliens are watching this through telescopes, they're going to think the dogs are the leaders. If you see two life forms, one of them's making a poop, the other one's carrying it for him, who would you assume is in charge?
3: I bought a new camera. It's very advanced. You don't even need it.

0: Why are the pictures square if the lens is round? I bought a new phone. The first thing I did was push redial. The phone started having a nervous breakdown. The phone was twitching like this. I don't have this information. I bought an iPod. It can either hold 5,000 songs or one telephone message from my mother. They say you're not supposed to put metal in a microwave oven. They're right. I'm missing a wall in my kitchen. Today I was talking to myself. I was very polite and cordial, but I could tell I was lying. You know, if heat rises, heaven might be hotter than hell. I'm thinking on buying a plasma television in case I need a blood transfusion. I have a CD burner, my fireplace. A friend of mine is a pilot. We were going to go somewhere in his car, and for absolutely no reason, he waited 45 minutes before he backed out of his driveway.
1: The following program is closed captioned for the thinking impaired.
2: I think it's time that we had kind of a difficult conversation with you.
3: You know how much we love you, right?
4: Right. And I love you, too.
3: And we only want what's best for you.
2: Mm-hmm. It's becoming more and more clear to us that we can't take care of you the way that you need to be taken care of.
4: Why are you talking like that? I'm fine.
3: Oh, of course you are. But be honest here. You're getting older.
2: You get confused. You forget where you are.
3: You fall down.
2: You need to go someplace where they can take care of you.
3: Where people your age go.
2: We think it's time for you to run for U.S. Senate.
4: No! How can you do this to me? I still have a lot of good years left.
3: Of course you do, Grandpa. But just think, you'll be with people your own age.
2: You'll have staff. They can take really good care of you. You know, they can whisper in your ear how to vote, you know? Just say, aye.
3: Aye. And you don't even have to serve out the full 6-year term. In 4 years, you'll be 96. You could run for president.

0: Yeah, we gotta look on the bright side now. We'll save a lot of money on puppy chow. Oh, yeah. I'm not a liar. Ooh, the dog's on fire. You know that I always thought he was a good little fellow. Now run to the store, get a bag of marshmallows.
1: Okay, a lot of you missed that. That's real funny. Come on, people, get with it. I don't have cue cards tonight. We will take these cameras down. You come on, get with it.
0: That dog cost me about $100. Now all that's left is a 10-cent collar. Oh, no. I'm starting to perspire.

0: Oh, it's going to be a good night. Thank you. There it is, Tim Hawkins' Dog on Fire parody of Bruce Springsteen's Bad Desire. It's joke day today, Mickey.
1: Joke day. Loving it.
0: I know, Mickey, there's an ambulance right out there because these are so incredibly horrible and painful. Mickey's trying the best she can to work up a laugh at each one of them. Uh-huh. Mickey, I got a doctor joke for you.
1: Okay.
0: The patient says, "Nurse, I keep seeing spots in front of my eyes." She said, "Have you seen a doctor?" The patient says, "No, just spots." Oh, come on, Mickey. These are funny.
1: I just don't know when to laugh. I'm waiting for a punchline.
0: You can't tell when the jokes are over. A doctor gets a phone call. There's a panicked husband on the other end. He says, "Doctor, my wife is pregnant and her contractions are only 2 minutes apart." The doctor says, "Is this her first child?" The man says, "No, it's her husband." All right, we'll give it that one. All right, we'll be right back. We have some. Oh, you know what? This is fun. Benedict Cumberbatch reads a letter that Tom Hanks wrote before he had any acting jobs. He wrote this to a famous Hollywood director, and it's so perfect because it's Tom Hanks in his best humor, also having more guts than anybody else in Hollywood.
2: "Dear Mr. Hill, seeing that I've seen your fantastically entertaining and award-winning film, The Sting, starring Paul Newman and Robert Redford, and enjoyed it very much, it is altogether fitting and proper that you should discover me." Now, by the way, I know what you're thinking. Who is this kid? And I can understand your apprehensions. I am a nobody. No one outside of Skyline High School has heard of me. My looks are not stunning. I'm not built like a Greek god, and I can't even grow a mustache. But I figure if people will pay to see certain films, they will pay to see me. Let's work out the details of my discovery. Now, we could do it the way Lana Turner was discovered, me sitting on a soda shop stool, you walk in and notice me, and bango, I am a star. Or maybe we could do it this way. I stumble into your office one day, beg for a job to get rid of me, you give me a stand-in part in your next film. While shooting the film, the star breaks his leg in the dressing room, and because you are behind schedule already, you arbitrarily place me in his part, and bango, I am a star. Now, all of these plans are fine by me. Or we could do it any way you would like. Makes no difference to me. But let's get one thing straight, Mr. Hill. I do not want to be some big-time Hollywood superstar with girls crawling all over me. Just a hometown American boy who has hit the big time, owns a Porsche, and calls Robert Redford Bob. Respectfully submitted, your pal forever, Thomas J. Hanks.

Oh, I did one of those genetic tests. I was surprised to find out I'm all Asian. You do learn things from those genetic tests. Like, I discovered I wasted $100. They didn't even break out my nationality. They just highlighted all the British Isles. They're like, you're trash from here. Wherever people need sunscreen. But what do we expect to learn from these genetic tests? Like, oh my gosh, I'm related to my ancestors. My point is, only good family news is passed along. Like, if your great-grandfather was Abraham Lincoln, you'd already know that. But if your great-grandfather was the town drunk, your grandpa's likely to go, I don't remember. I think he worked in a bar. Chief gutter inspector. I'm Irish, but I have blonde hair. Supposedly the only reason the Irish have blonde or red hair is because the Vikings invaded, pillaged, and probably other stuff. Those Vikings, the Scandinavians, I don't know if you've been to Sweden, it's like a whole country of Scarlett Johansson's. If I was in Ireland at that time, I would have been, oh no, some Viking lady's coming to pillage me. I guess I'll hide on this bed covered in rose petals. Hopefully she can help me put together that table.

we'd seen for a thousand years. Caused financial joys and biblical fears. It caused some smiles, it caused some tears. But more to the point of our story. For the first time in the collective memory, that old brown prairie that had been so dry for so long was very muddy, boggy, sticky. We'd pull one truck out and get another stuck in, and motors that roar and tires that spin would sink right down to the diff, and we'd all take turns and do it again till no one could move. Call one more friend, come on out here, we need you. Bring your truck.

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Of course, Holtman didn't have nothing better to do. 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
1: Parenting is hard, and it gets progressively harder. That's what they don't tell you when you have a baby. I guess it would be inappropriate. Congratulations. It's going to get really hard. So as a new parent, you have to figure it out on your own. And a baby, a newborn, they're so fragile. They're so dependent. You help them burp. The new parent thinks, oh, this must be the hard part. This is the hard part. Not the hard part. Then the child becomes a toddler. It's chaos. They're screaming in grocery stores. You're literally stopping them from accidentally killing themselves. The parent thinks, oh, this is the hard part. This is the hard part. Not the hard part. Then the child becomes a teenager, and the parents are like, oh, this whole thing was a mistake. We shouldn't have done this.
2: Oh, Walmart. You ever try on clothes at Walmart? You never want to hear somebody in the booth next to you going, hey, there ain't no toilet paper in here. My kids always like to go to SeaWorld. I like going down there. I'm going to say something about kids. I never thought I'd ever have kids in my whole life. And if you're not married, you don't know what I'm talking about. If you don't have kids, you don't know what I'm talking about. But I got a couple of little babies. And let me tell you something about my little kids. I want to kill these kids. All right, I really do. These kids are ruining my daggum life, these kids. My little girl's 3 going on 4. My little boy's 4 going on Ritalin. That idiot right there, I tell you what. I'm looking for a daycare with dorm rooms right now if you got a phone room or something. But you think you want to have kids? Go hang out at Chuck E. Cheese for 3 hours, all right? They ought to put a vasectomy machine by all the other video games in there, for God's sake. And if you don't have kids, you don't know what I'm talking about. I love these kids more than anything in the whole world. I mean, they're the coolest thing that ever happened in my life, these little babies. And I love them so much. And I could never figure out, back in the day, people always wanted to show me pictures of their kids. I hated that, because I didn't understand it. But everybody, oh, Larry, look at my little boy. Oh, good Lord, I don't want to look at your stupid waterhead kid. He's buddy. Pictures of my kids now, by golly. I love them. I really do. I just hope they grow up good. Hope my kid's smart. I'll tell you what, I would. They said mathematics is passed down from your parents. Oh, boy. You'll see him in algebra. He's got about a 40-40 chance of passing that class. But I'm pretty lenient as far as a parent's concerned. My cousin, he's a strict, good. You know, my cousin won't even let his 13-year-old daughter have a beer in front of her daughter. What a jerk.
3: It's a court show. Mickey Carmichael. Hey, Mickey.
4: Hey, I'm still here.
3: We have Mickey on oxygen. It's been a rough hour for her. Anyway, it's time for us to go. Tune in next time. By the way, Mickey, this is only joke day part one.
4: Oh, can't so, wait. Yeah,
3: Mickey's going to come back to do joke day part two.
4: Maybe.
3: We'll see. Tune in next time for much more fun on The Court Show. We're so happy you're here. We hope we put a little smile on your face. It's The Court Show. Remember, it's always something different.
4: 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Keep those good vibes alive and those tunes spinning.
5: I'm trying to stay young, you know, and move. We don't move enough. Isn't that a weird modern day health concern? But it's true. Do you ever sit sedentary for 36 hours and just go, boy, I don't feel well right now? I think it's going to baffle historians. What happened to these people? They just stopped. We're not sure. They kind of slowly coalesced into a gel, and that was it for them. We have evidence that they were actually counting their individual steps one at a time. That's how little they were moving.

Life is Skittles and life is beer. I think the loveliest time of the year is the spring. I do, don't you? Of course you do. But there's one thing that

0: From Feature Story News in New Delhi, I'm Neha Punia. A day after police teams in India pushed back tens of thousands of protesters using force, there's significant anger on the ground. Police teams were seen firing tear gas shells and using sticks to push back protesters that were heading towards Parliament and heading back towards the main protest site in New Delhi. Abhijit Dipke, the founder of the Cockroach Janata Party, has apologized to supporters for the police action, saying, "We should have done better to protect you." The movement says it will continue to demonstrate. Ishan Garg has more.
1: Youth protesters in India who have been calling for removal of India's Education Minister Dharmendra Pradhan say that their demonstration and their protest is still not over. That's despite security officials dispersing large parts of the crowd who took to the streets of New Delhi on Monday, removing many protesters and also dismantling large parts of the stage where the protest was being held for the past 3 weeks. They say that their first priority right now is to tend to many of the young protesters and students who they say were injured by police heavy-handedness. Visuals circulating on social media showed security officials caning many protesters and also using tear gas shells to disperse the crowds. The police in New Delhi say that they have given their officials strict instructions to peacefully deal with the protesters and that they have not used force.
0: The US has launched fresh strikes on Iran as the attacks have entered their 11th day. The United States Central Command says American forces were aiming to degrade capabilities Tehran has used to threaten shipping in the Strait of Hormuz. Jagruthi Dave has more of the renewed hostilities.
2: At least with Iranian officials going to Pakistan for talks, there is still some hope that diplomacy can be reactioned. But we know that the June deal has fallen through. We know that both sides have escalated, widening their targets, targeting civilian infrastructure. We've seen the price of Brent crude shooting up, and we've seen US gas prices on average $4 a gallon, which is clearly going to be sending alarm bells across the country, at least amongst the Republican Party, who are going to have to justify the continued war on Iran with the voters as they head to the campaigning for November's midterm elections.
0: New British Prime Minister Andy Burnham has named former Defence Secretary John Healey as his surprise Chancellor of the Exchequer. Burnham was officially appointed by King Charles on Monday, succeeding Sir Keir Starmer. Simon Marks is more.
3: So Mr. Burnham arrives in power, Mr. Affability, but he doesn't have a mandate. And the question here tonight is, how soon might he call an election? He would be, I think, ill-advised to do it right now, because if an election were held right now, scores of those Labour members of Parliament that are relying on him would lose their seats. Two candidates from the hard right Reform UK party.
0: From Bureaus Worldwide, this is FSN.
4: With FSN Spotlight, I'm Simon Marks, looking today at the extraordinary success of Christopher Nolan's new IMAX film, The Odyssey. It opened this weekend and generated a staggering $264 million globally. The film is, of course, based on Homer's epic poem and has sparked huge public interest in the original work. Jennifer Saint is a novelist who has published several best-selling feminist retellings of Homer's epic story.
5: I mean, I think it struck such a chord because it's such great source material. You know, the Odyssey is a poem that has been captivating people for over 2,500 years. I think it's really worth remembering that although kind of we might come to the Odyssey now, well, before this movie, we might have come to it through reading it in its written form, but actually the Odyssey originated as oral poetry. This was something that would have been performed 2,500 years ago in the 8th century BCE. This was something that people would gather around and they would listen to. So it has always been something that has been a communal experience, an immersive experience. So I think it seems really fitting now that one of the great directors of our time has taken it on and created that experience for an audience in 2026.
4: The film is the first feature shot entirely with IMAX cameras, which created a huge technical challenge for the production team and for the actors, including Matt Damon, Robert Pattinson, Anne Hathaway, Tom Holland and Lupita Nyong'o, among many others. With FSN Spotlight, I'm Simon Marks.
0: The main news again. A day after police teams in India pushed back tens of thousands of protesters using force, anger mounts on the ground, even as the police say they showed maximum restraint. The movement says it will not give up till the Education Minister resigns. American attacks on Iran continue, with the United States Central Command saying forces are aiming to degrade capabilities Tehran has used to threaten shipping in the Strait of Hormuz. And that is the latest. Feature Story News, Neha Punia reporting.
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Welcome to Banks Peninsula. 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If necessary, please pull over to allow faster drivers to pass you safely. 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
2: Hello and welcome to my Blues Cafe with me, Steve James. I have a full hour of the blues lined up for you today. And if you love the blues, then stay tuned for the next hour. I have some great artists coming up. I've got Harold Davenport, Lonesome Pete, Sean Webster, and Lance and Lee, just to name a few. And my artist of the week this week is Chris O'Leary from his Blue Collar album. So that all adds up to a lot of blues to fit in 1 hour. So sit back with me, Steve James, and enjoy the ride. And to start the show today, Harold Youngrell Davenport is a young American blues musician from Vicksburg, Mississippi, known as a guitarist, harmonica player, singer, and songwriter, who has quickly gained attention in the modern blues scene. Aside from his skills on harmonica and guitar, he's a gifted lyricist. His first full-length recording under his own name is called Youngrell, and it was released on the 5th of June, 2026. So, from Youngrell, here is Harold Davenport with a song called Fatherless Child.

Well, that was Harel Youngrell Davenport there with a song called Fatherless Child. Lonesome Pete is a one-man blues act and is Northern Ireland's answer to C6 Steve, based just outside Belfast in Whitehead, Northern Ireland. Peter is continually writing his own material and playing a mix of blues standards along with his guitar, some of which are handmade, and drum-driven original songs that promise to get those feet stomping. He's no stranger to the local music scene. Pete has had many years gigging experience, playing in pubs, clubs and festivals throughout the country. 2021 saw the release of Lonesome Pete's live studio 5-track album of original songs called The Devil's Deal. So from that very album, here is Lonesome Pete with Down by the Crossroads.

And that's Lonesome Pete there with Down by the Crossroads. And you're listening to the Blues Cafe with me, Steve James. And remember, if you'd like me to play one of your favourite blues songs, or you'd like me to dedicate a song to someone, then all you've got to do is to go to my website, stevejamesblues.com. There you'll find a request form. Just fill that in with the name of the song and the artist performing it, and I'll play your choice on a future show. Also, if you're a blues artist that wants to contribute to the show, then again, go to my website, stevejamesblues.com. There you'll find an artist page. Just let me know how to get some of your music and tell me a bit about yourself, and I'll feature your work on a future show. And one of the regular features on the show is Artist of the Week, and this week it's Chris O'Leary from his Blue Collar album. Chris O'Leary was born in 1968 in New York and was immersed in music from an early age. At the age of 10, he saw The Band live, which left a lasting impression. He was especially drawn to the sounds of the blues harmonica. The 10-year-old O'Leary got his hands on a Honor Marine Band harmonica and began to teach himself to play the Chicago blues. Blue Collar is his latest album. The album is described as a high-energy contribution of 11 original songs that range from humorous to social commentary. The album features his vocals and harmonica playing, backed by his touring band, and was released on Alligator Records. So from Blue Collar, here is my artist of the week, Chris O'Leary, with a song called Bad Decisions.

And that's Chris O'Leary there with Bad Decisions. And Chris O'Leary is my artist of the week this week, so more from him later on in the show. A young Sean Webster's life dramatically changed when a friend introduced him to the likes of music by the great blues artists, the Three Kings, Albert, BB and Freddie, as well as Robert Cray, Buddy Guy and Gary Moore. The Light of Day is Sean Webster's most anticipated release yet, a studio album arriving in 2026 and set to introduce him to an even wider audience. The album was mastered by John Astley, the engineer behind recordings by Eric Clapton, the Rolling Stones, Led Zeppelin, Paul McCartney and The Who. So from The Light of Day, here is Sean Webster with the title track called, of course, Light of Day.

And that was Sean Webster there with Light of Day. And you're listening to The Blues Cafe with me, Steve James. Time now for a regular feature that's in the show each week. It's the something old, something new, maybe borrowed, but always blue. Here we look at a blues tune recorded in the past and then the same song re-recorded more recently by a different artist. It's a feature in the show that you can contribute to. So what about if you have an idea for the same song by two artists? Maybe the original, then a second version covered by a different artist. Well, if you do, go to my website, stevejamesblues.com. There you'll find a request page. Just fill that in with the name of the song and the two artists performing it, and I'll feature your choice in a future show. With a shout out, of course. So the song today is one we all know. It's called House of the Rising Sun. It's a traditional folk song, sometimes called Rising Sun Blues. It tells of a life gone wrong in New Orleans. Many versions also urge a sibling or parent and children to avoid the same fate. The most successful commercial version, recorded in 1964 by the British rock group The Animals, was a number one hit in the UK singles chart and also in the United States and France. Like many classic folk ballads, The House of the Rising Sun is of uncertain authorship. The oldest known recording of the song under the title Rising Sun Blues is by Clarence, Tom Ashley and Gwen Foster, who recorded it in 1928. Ashley said he had learned it from his grandfather, Enoch Ashley. The first recording of the tune I have for you today is by the great Nina Simone, taken from her Nina at the Village Gate album, released in 1962 on Colpix Records. So here it is, Nina Simone with House of the Rising Sun.

Well, that was Nina Simone there with House of the Rising Sun. The second version of the song is by The Animals. They're an English rhythm and blues and rock band formed in Newcastle upon Tyne in the early 1960s. They moved to London upon finding fame in 1964. The Animals were known for their gritty, bluesy sound and deep-voiced frontman, Eric Burdon. So, how could I not play this? Here is The Animals with House of the Rising Sun.

And that was House of the Rising Sun there by The Animals. And you're listening to The Blues Cafe with me, Steve James. Time now for a weekly feature called Joker in the Pack. This is a regular feature where every week I play a tune that's not necessarily blues. It's just a song I love and I want to share it with you. This week's Joker is a great tune. It's called The Sound of Silence. Originally, The Sound of Silence is a song by American music duo Simon and Garfunkel. The song was written by Paul Simon over a period of several months in 1963 and 1964. A studio audition led to the duo signing a record deal with Columbia Records, and the song was recorded in March 1964 at Columbia Studios in New York City for inclusion on their debut album called Wednesday Morning 3 AM. But, and here comes a big but, the version I'm going to play for you is by The Disturbed, an American heavy metal band from Chicago. Now, that's not really the style of music that I often listen to. However, the sheer power of this song by The Disturbed actually blew my socks off. It was a stop and listen moment as the song builds to a crescendo. And just a warning, you may need a lie down after this one. So please join me with my Joker in the Pack this week, The Disturbed with Sound of Silence.

And that was the Disturbed there with Sound of Silence. And that was my joker in the pack this week. A song that's not blues, just one I love. And I wanted to share it with you. Time now for a second song from my artist of the week, Chris O'Leary, from his Blue Collar album. Here he is with a song called How'd I Ever Get Along?

And that's Chris O'Leary there with How'd I Ever Get Along. And Chris O'Leary has been my Artist of the Week this week. And just to remind you, there is a feature in the show called the Have a Go at Two in a Row. It's a feature where you, the listener, gets to choose two great blues songs that I'll play back to back with no chatting in between. All you need to do is to go to my website, stevejamesblues.com, find the request page, choose two great blues songs, and I'll play them back to back with a shout out for you, of course. And if you want to tell me why you chose those songs, that would be great as well. So, Lance and Lee are an American husband and wife duo based in Nashville, Tennessee. Their sound blends country, roots rock, blues, and Americana, drawing on their very different backgrounds. Lee grew up in an Amish community singing country and gospel music, while Lance came from the Texas rock and blues scene. They formed the duo after meeting in Nashville and have since built a strong following through extensive touring and independent releases. Blues for Breakfast is their 2026 blues rock release on Dream Aloud Records. It was released on May the 29th, 2026 and is presented as a five-track EP that leans more heavily into the blues side of the duo's musical identity. So from Blues for Breakfast, here is Lance and Lee with Salt and Pepper. You're my

And that was Lance and Lee there with a song called Salt and Pepper. Guitarist and songwriter Albert Castagaglia delivers his most expansive and personal album to date called Grits and Glory. And that's his 13th album release, released on July the 31st via Gulf Coast Records. Albert has never been content to stay in one lane. Throughout his career that began with blues legend Junior Wells and has evolved into an award-winning solo run, Castagaglia has built a reputation for honouring tradition while relentlessly pushing forward. That spirit fuels Grits and Glory, his forthcoming album. Recorded live at London's legendary Abbey Road Studios, Grits and Glory finds Castagaglia broadening his musical horizons by remaining firmly rooted in the blues. I have a sneak preview of the album by the way of a just-released single. So from Grits and Glory, here is Albert Castagaglia with I'm Afraid to Go to Sleep.

And that was Albert Castagaglia there with I'm Afraid to Fall Asleep. But looking at the time, I'm going to have to bring today's show to a close. My name is Steve James and you've been listening to my Blues Cafe, so thank you for joining me for the last hour. It really has been my pleasure to bring the blues to you. So have a great week and stay safe, and I'm going to catch you the same time, same place next week for some more great blues. And to play us out of the show, here is Lonnie Brooks with a song called Cold Lonely Nights. My name is Steve James, and I'll catch you very soon.

0: 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We've sat down and talked it through.
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Hey, well, hello, and welcome along to the Vinyl Impressions Music Radio Show. And yeah, that's the spirit of the start of the show, isn't it? Agnetha Faltzog from ABBA and The Heat Is On started off today with the Vinyl Impressions, which is across the decades, no particular order, swimming not too widely apart, but bringing us some great tunes along the way. We'll continue with Bruce Springsteen. This is Hungry Heart.

Okay, that's Wham and the Club Fantastic Mega Mix. And I do believe Wham wanted that band because it was outside of their record label's contracts to put it out. But of course, as soon as that hit the news, it got to number one. Selector going back and Selector.

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Remember Paul McCartney and his crew? Girl School. Hip, hip.

Scratch old vinyl for sure. That's Wings, when they were known as Just Wings instead of Paul McCartney and Wings, which they became. That's Girls' School on the flip side of Mull of Kintyre. And Rolls Royce, is it Love You're After?

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Disco-fied, here's Sharon Redd. Never give you up.

Yeah, that wind sound you heard at the beginning of Sharon Red and at the end of New Music was the end of Living by Numbers. It goes on for quite some time. I thought I'd leave it in there. And somebody says, something wrong with your mic, mate. Well, it normally is that, I must admit. Sheena Easton, let's go back with Modern Girl.

Well, that's the second scratchy vinyl today then, and Wings didn't fare very well, did they, with Girls' School, and the beginning of Sheena Easton there, Well Played, that's where I used to queue up the record, I think, and the stylus would skip every now and again and scratch the surface. That's what I think it is, but you can't dump it, can you, because it sounds authentic. Thin Lizzy, Dancing in the Moonlight, they're next. There shouldn't be any scratches on this. Polished it for years.

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That's Ten Paul Tudor. Do you remember they had Swords of a Thousand Men was their big hit. That was the follow-up single, Wunderbar. And Ollie Alexander now. This is Dizzy.

Holly Alexander didn't do as well as they thought it might in the 2024 Eurovision Song Contest for the United Kingdom after coming second the previous year. But nonetheless, it's a good song, I think. Catchy. Queen, I Want to Break Free.

0: Hey, thanks for tuning in to Vinyl Impressions Across the Decades. We'll finish up with an instrumental from Violinsky, and this is The Clog Dance. See you again soon. Bye-bye for now.
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3: And as the southern states shiver in the depths of winter this week, both in 2026 and 1976, back 50 years ago, our Prime Minister was meeting Shirley Temple and the Queen. Not sure which created the greatest curtsy. Hi, Artie with you once again as we delve into the dim, dark past of half a century ago.
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3: In at 17 is Maxine Nightingale's Gotta Be the One. At 15, Akadaka and Jailbreak. And at 10, Bay City Rollers and their Rock and Roll Love Letter. But at 16 this week comes another Swedish song, and this

0: and Torsten Svensson, or as we better knew him, Harpo, in A Song of Delusions of Grandeur, movie star.
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0: And a big shout out to the northwest of Victoria and the eastern end of South Australia's Murray Mallee through 3MBR FM, servicing Murrayville, Oyen and Lamoureux districts. On the Central Coast, g'day to all listening through Big Lagoon Radio, Woy FM, and in the beautiful Whitsundays region in the city of Mackay, our mates at My 105 Legends and Country and their cohort through My 88 Proserpine. G'day to you all. 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
1: Number 5.
0: Fox was a band that originated in Manchester and featuring the voice of Sydney's Susan Traynor, working under the stage name Noosha Fox.

0: with Nusha Fox and Scissor's Single Bed. A bit of a suggestive song for its time, described as a submerged but tight funk reggae backing track with a great hook line complementing the cool, sultry vocal.
1: And now, major events this week 50 years ago.
0: On the 20th of July 1976, America's Viking 1 lander made a successful landing on the surface of Mars. On the 21st, New South Wales Premier Neville Rann decided to make it compulsory for women to be available for jury duty as part of a general tightening of the Jury Act in an effort to curb the number of exemptions sought. Also on the 21st, an IRA bomb killed the British ambassador to the Irish Republic and a Northern Ireland private secretary in Dublin. On the 22nd, Prime Minister Malcolm Fraser arrived in America and was greeted in San Francisco by US Chief of Protocol Shirley Temple Black, the grown-up version of the child film star. The next day, Mr. Fraser met with the Queen in Montreal, Canada, as preparations were being made for her Silver Jubilee tour of Australia coming up in 1977. On the 24th, a bomb went off at the Imperial Hotel at Moree in the New South Wales North. Two men were arrested and charged. On the 25th, Governor-General Sir John Kerr faced another angry demonstration in Sydney, with a church, the St. Stephen's Presbyterian Church, vandalised with Sack Kerr graffiti. On the same day, another demonstration took place in Sydney in protest at Israeli military leader Moshe Dayan addressing the Zionist Federation of Australia. And on the 26th, Queensland Deputy Premier Sir Gordon Chalke surprised the Premier Joe Bjelke-Petersen by suddenly announcing his retirement to take effect the next month. Now back to the countdown.
1: Number four.
0: Down at the Ford factory in Aldershot, they're still celebrating the resignation of Billy Ocean.

0: Billy Ocean and Love Really Hurts Without You, the song that changed things up for Billy and down for Ford. Back in a moment with the albums.
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0: 4 degrees.
1: This week's top five albums around Australia.
0: At number five, down two spots this week, 50 years ago, is Old 55's Take It Greasy. At four and steady is Rod Stewart, A Night on the Town. At number three and up two is Neil Diamond and Beautiful Noise. Number two and finally off the top is The Best of ABBA. And at number one, rocketing up from number 10, is Sherbert's How's That? And more on that later this program. But another album into the top 20 this week is at 19, up four spots, The Bellamy Brothers and Let Your Love Flow. And this is the first track, not the title. This is Satin Sheets.

0: written by Texan Willis Allen Ramsey. A little there of Satin Sheets, the starter for 10 on the Bellamy Brothers album, Let Your Love Flow. Now back to the countdown.
1: Number 3.
0: R&J Stone, after 9 weeks of holding steady in the chart and still doing it. Just when

0: Warren J. Stone and a song that did receive a bit of censorship back in the day. We Do It. Sadly, the only hit in Australia for the duo before we lost Joanne Stone to cancer in 1978. Continuing the countdown.
1: Number two this week.
0: The starry night continues on the Civil War battleground, but things have become decidedly cooler with ABBA steady this week.

0: ABBA and the biggest selling song for 1976 so far, Fernando.
1: Time to check out the great songs coming up in coming weeks.
0: And this week, a song to listen out for in upcoming weeks is this from the Fleetwood Mac album.

0: Fleetwood Mac, and a song written and sung by Stevie Nicks. Now one of the 500 greatest songs of all time, as voted by Rolling Stone magazine readers. Rihanna.
1: And now, the number one song from the top 40 of 50 years ago this week.
0: 8 weeks in the chart, and this week they're second on top. This is Sydney's Sherbet.

0: versions of Garth Porter and Tony Mitchell, 1975's most popular single and regarded as one of the Aussie songs of all time, Sherbet. And how's that? Well, I'd like to say not out, but seriously, caught and bowled and out the door. See you next week.
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0: 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Can we do this?
1: From Feature Story News in Paris, I'm Ross Cullen. The United States has launched strikes on Iran for a 10th consecutive night as the two sides continue to contest control of the Strait of Hormuz. Iran's Revolutionary Guard said it struck back against what it describes as Amazon's central data infrastructure in Bahrain with cruise missiles in retaliation for American attacks on the Dhirkhovein nuclear power plant in southwestern Iran. Pakistan is hosting Iran's interior minister for talks aimed at salvaging a collapsed memorandum of understanding between Washington and Tehran. Iran's foreign ministry says diplomatic exchanges with the US through mediators are continuing despite the escalation. Hira Mustafa has more.
2: Officials say the visit goes beyond bilateral ties, with discussions expected to focus on keeping diplomatic channels open and preventing further military escalation between the US and Iran. Iskander Momeni has already met Pakistan's interior minister Mohsin Naqvi, who expressed hope that the talks with the Iranian delegation would yield good news, signaling continued efforts to resolve the crisis through dialogue. Later, he is also scheduled to meet with the Pakistan's Prime Minister Shehbaz Sharif and the Chief of Defence Forces Asim Munir.
1: New UK Prime Minister Andy Burnham says he will remove sales tax from domestic electricity bills this winter in his first major policy announcement in the role since replacing Keir Starmer on Monday. The government says the move will be funded by scrapping a digital ID programme. It will apply to households in England, Scotland and Wales from October. Head of financial analysis at AJ Bell, Danny Hewson, says the savings will be modest.
3: About £42 a year, or around £3.50 a month, for that average dual fuel price cap amount used. So not big changes. So when he came in and said, you know, we're going to make big changes to how people feel, is this all or is there more to come? There's been a lot of talk about maybe looking at those frozen tax thresholds. That would certainly make a big difference to a lot of people who've been pushed into paying tax for the first time.
1: India's youth-led so-called cockroach movement said on Tuesday it would continue its anti-government protests but will not march again. It comes after a rally on Monday turned violent as scores of supporters were injured in clashes with police who tried to stop their march on Parliament. Ishan Garg reports from New Delhi.
4: Youth protesters in India who have been calling for removal of India's Education Minister Dharmendra Pradhan say that their demonstration and their protest is still not over. That's despite security officials dispersing large parts of the crowd who took to the streets of New Delhi on Monday, removing many protesters and also dismantling large parts of the stage where the protest was being held for the past 3 weeks. They say that their first priority right now is to tend to many of the young protesters and students who they say were injured by police heavy-handedness.
1: From bureaus worldwide, this is FSN.
5: With FSN Spotlight, I'm Simon Marks, looking today at the extraordinary success of Christopher Nolan's new IMAX film, The Odyssey. It opened this weekend and generated a staggering $264 million globally. The film is, of course, based on Homer's epic poem and has sparked huge public interest in the original work. Jennifer Saint is a novelist who has published several best-selling feminist retellings of Homer's epic story.
6: I mean, I think it struck such a chord because it's such great source material. You know, the Odyssey is a poem that has been captivating people for over 2,500 years. I think it's really worth remembering that although kind of we might come to the Odyssey now, well, before this movie, we might have come to it through reading it in its written form. But actually, the Odyssey originated as oral poetry. This was something that would have been performed 2,500 years ago in the 8th century BCE. This was something that people would gather around and they would listen to. So it has always been something that has been a communal experience, an immersive experience. So I think it seems really fitting now that one of the great directors of our time has taken it on and created that experience for an audience in 2026.
5: The film is the first feature shot entirely with IMAX cameras, which created a huge technical challenge for the production team and for the actors, including Matt Damon, Robert Pattinson, Anne Hathaway, Tom Holland and Lupita Nyong'o, among many others. With FSN Spotlight, I'm Simon Marks.
1: And now, another look at the top stories. The United States has launched strikes on Iran for a 10th consecutive night as the two sides continue to contest control of the Strait of Hormuz. Iran says it has struck US infrastructure and military sites in Bahrain and Kuwait in response. And the UK's new Prime Minister, Andy Burnham, is making his first policy announcements and holding a cabinet meeting after taking over from former Premier Keir Starmer on Monday. That's the latest Feature Story News. This is Ross Cullen reporting from Paris.
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Hope you're enjoying your drive through our countryside. 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If necessary, please pull over to allow faster drivers to pass you safely. 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
8: And we're going to bring you this week's show. The New Zealand Retro Weekly Top 40 Countdown is our weekly look at the songs that we purchased, we saved up our money for, we bought, we took home, we played. Yep, every week we do it, and this time round, it's this week of July. Here is 1994. I remember it well, it was a big year for me. A mere 32 years into the past. Let's get into it.
10: So, let the music begin.
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8: Number 40, we kick off this week's show with a song from Reel to Reel featuring the vocals of the Mad Stuntman, a Jamaican. This song had been in the chart for 9 weeks, and it was to appear in a movie a few years after. I'd like to move it at number 40.
12: I like to move it, move it. I like to move it, move it. I like to move it, move it. You like to...

0: Number 40 on this week's show. The New Zealand Retro Weekly Top 40 Countdown is underway with Reel to Reel. I Like to Move It. The song had been in our chart for 9 weeks at this stage. Number 40 this week. And of course, as you know, it appeared in the movie a few years after, in 2005, the movie Madagascar.
1: Number 39.
0: A bit of techno pop and a brand new entry at number 39 in this week's countdown. A German group called Culture Beats with this awesome song. It's World in Your Hands at 39.

0: this week's New Zealand Retro Weekly Top 40 Countdown, Culture Beats from Germany. And with a brand new entry, that song at number 39, Be the World in Your Hands.
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2: Number 38.
0: It's a cover round number 38 position from an English singer called Bitty McLean. Real name is Delroy. What a great song, though, a cover of the 1957 song by the Five Royals, and later a big hit for the Mamas and the Papas in 1967, dedicated to the one I love, Bitty McLean at number 38.
3: Why?

0: great rendition of an oldie from the Mamas and the Papas in 1967, but Bitty McLean from the UK in 1994 at number 38 and dedicated to the one I love. Reggae style. The song has been on our chart for 11 weeks. 32 years ago is where we are. It's July, it's 1994. We'll continue in a moment.
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0: Welcome back to the New Zealand Retro Weekly Top 40 Countdown. This time round, we're 32 years into the past. July, this week of July, in fact, of 1994. It's a re-entry at number 37 from UB40. Their album Promises and Lies, released at the end of 1993, was at number 29 on the album chart. But here's the thing, it had been on our album chart for 38 weeks. From it comes this really cool song, C'est la vie. It's UB40 at

0: Guilty from their album Promises and Lies, with a re-entry at number 37, and C'est La Vie, that have been in the chart for 6 weeks, but a re-entry. What that means is it had been in our top 40, fell off, and then came back again, for whatever reason.
1: Number 36.
0: Now, you know this show is all about bringing back memories, and this time around, memories of 32 years ago. This will bring back memories. A Belgium-Dutch group called Two Unlimited had been in the chart for a mere 2 weeks.

0: 2 Unlimited at number 36 on this week's countdown. A mere 2 weeks in the chart at this point, 32 years ago.
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0: Now, we all know the lyrics to this song because KC and the Sunshine Band had a huge hit with it in 1982. In 1994, a group from Denmark called themselves Cut and Move had a hit with Give It Up.

0: 35 on this week's New Zealand Retro Weekly Top 40 Countdown. Cut and Move, Given Up, a cover of the 1982 hit by Casey and the Sunshine Band. And Harry Wayne Casey from the Sunshine Band said he loved this song, especially because it provided him with significant songwriting royalties. I'm sure it did. Our countdown will continue in a moment. This week of July of 1994.
1: It's 28 minutes past two.
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1: 5 degrees.
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0: Welcome back. It's 1994 for this week's New Zealand Retro Weekly Top 40 Countdown. And country makes an appearance at number 34 from Garth Brooks. The song didn't chart too well in the US, but it did in other parts of the world. In fact, the song was a re-entry this week in our New Zealand chart, having been in the chart for 3 weeks. The Red Strokes at number

0: the New Zealand Retro Weekly Top 40 Countdown with Garth Brooks at number 34 with a re-entry. The video fascinating. In fact, it's said to be one of the best country music videos ever made. If you like red paint, go and check it out. Number 34 this week.
1: Number 33.
0: Now, you might remember a band called The Chimes, who have featured in our countdown in previous years. Well, the lead vocalist of The Chimes was Pauline Henry, and she was on our chart in 1994 with this song, number 33, a cover of the hit by Bad Company, who did it in 1975. It's Feel Like Making Love, Pauline Henry at 33.

0: The New Zealand Retro Weekly Top 40 Countdown this week of July of 1994. Pauline Henry in Feel Like Making Love had been in the chart for 12 weeks at this stage. Number 33 this week. Of course, Beth will also remember the original from 1975 from Bad Company.
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2: Number 32.
0: Okay, pay attention. This is fascinating. The origins of the song. A Jamaican singer by the name of Dawn Penn is in our chart with a version of a song that she recorded in 1967 with a song written by Willie Cobbs. Now, Dawn Penn had been out of the music industry for about 17 years, but she re-recorded a version, a dancehall version of the song, entitling it No, No, No, You Don't Love Me, Dawn Penn at number 32.

0: Number 32 on this week's countdown. You Don't Love Me. No, no, no. That's Dawn Penn. She's now 75 years of age. The song has been on our chart for 5 weeks back in 1994, down from number 27 to number 32.
1: Number 31.
0: Well, it's another Jamaican-born singer in our number 31 position, and an old song from Bob Marley and the Wailers.

0: Number 31, Stir It Up with Diana King. It's been in our chart for 2 weeks at this stage. That version of Bob Marley and the Wailers, classic hit, bringing the song back into the chart in 1994. Fantastic. Number 31 this week in our countdown. We'll continue in a moment. We are in July of 1994, 32 years ago.
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0: With a wee bit of time up our sleeves, let's play an album track. In fact, the album was sitting at number 11 from Julio Iglesias, and the album was called Crazy. It had only been in our album chart for 3 weeks at this stage. The title track is what we'll play, and of course it's a cover of the Patsy Cline hit from 1961, written by Willie Nelson. It's Crazy. It's Julio Iglesias. Crazy.

0: Julio Iglesias and Crazy from the album of the same name. The album was our number 11 album this week back in 1994. Julio is now 82 years of age and he's one of the top record sellers in music history, having sold more than 300 million records worldwide in 14 languages. Stand by, our countdown continues soon. Enjoy 1994.
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0: Here we go. We're into the second hour of this week's New Zealand Retro Weekly Top 40 Countdown. This week of July, and the year is 1994. Let's get back into it.
3: Dudes, you guys are going to go back in time.
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The weekly top 40 countdown and leaving from Tony, despite the fact that each one is spelled different, they're all pronounced the same. The song had been in the chart for 3 weeks. Number 29. The UK group Eternal had released an album called Always and Forever. It was their debut album in the

0: Eternal had been in our chart for a mere 2 weeks with that song from their debut album. Their third single, though. The song doing a big jump from number 41 to number 29.
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2: Number 28.
0: A British hip-hop band at number 28 on this week's countdown of 1994 this very week. The album was Listen, a number 36 album, Spiritual Love from Urban Species at number 28.

0: Number 28 on this week's New Zealand Retro Weekly Top 40 Countdown, Urban Species from the UK. Spiritual Love had been in our chart for 3 weeks, number 28 this week. They broke up in 2000 and then in 2008 reformed and continue to perform to this day.
1: Number 27.
0: Well, in 1993, a US alternative rock band called Collective Soul had released their debut album called Hints, Allegations and Things Left Unsaid. The lead single from it remained one of the greatest songs of the 90s. It's Shy.

0: Number 27, back in July of 1994. It's Shine from Collective Soul. What a cool song. And what a way to burst into the music scene with their debut album. The song had been on the chart for 3 weeks. Up from number 32 to number 27 this week. We're going to check in with what was happening in 1994 in July with Darren Mills in mind.
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3: Kia ora, I'm Darren Mills, and here are some of the news stories and events from around the world back in July of 1994. July 5, Jeff Bezos founded Amazon. 8th of July, North Korean President Kim Il-sung died, but officially continued to hold office. 8th of July, trial rules show there was enough evidence to try O.J. Simpson, the former NFL running back, broadcaster, and actor, of course, on the murder of his ex-wife Nicole Brown Simpson and her friend Ronald Goldman back in June of 1994. A couple of days later, Simpson declared, and I quote, that he was absolutely 100% not guilty, and then offered a $500,000 reward for evidence of his ex-wife's killer. Between the 16th and 22nd of July, fragments of the comet Shoemaker-Levy 9 impact the planet Jupiter. July 17, Brazil won the 1994 FIFA World Cup, defeating Italy 3-2 in a penalty shootout in the final. 18th of July, a terrorist attack in Buenos Aires, in Argentina, destroying a building housing several Jewish organizations, killing 85 and injuring many more. And on the 21st of July, Tony Blair was declared the winner of a leadership election of the British Labour Party, paving the way for him to become Prime Minister in 1997. And that was just some of the news-making headlines and events from around the world back in July of 1994. I'm Darren Mills, and now it's back to the hits on the New Zealand Retro Weekly Top 40 Countdown with Rob Walker.
0: Thanks, Darren. And Darren will have some New Zealand's news headlines from July of 94 later in the show.
4: Number 26.
0: On with the countdown. At number 26 comes an anti-violence song from Whirligirl. The song had been in the chart for 5 weeks, up from number 36 to 26. No Gunshot. Put Down the Gun on the Retro Top 40.

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1: The New Zealand Retro Weekly Top 40 Countdown, No Gunshot, Put Down the Gun from Whirligirl, the song they're most known for, an anti-violence song, and from the trio's debut album.
2: Number 25.
1: We've got to go back in time a fair way for the original of this song at our number 25 position. It came out in 1972 by the Staple Singers, written by Al Bell, and released on Stax Records. In 1994, General Public released the cover, and it was in a movie called Threesome. I'll Take You There.

0: such a good song at number 25. I'll Take You There from General Public. The Staple Singers doing the original with that song. Been in that chart for 7 weeks at this stage. Dropping a bit though from number 14 to number 25.
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0: But you might not know this, but Ace of Base from Sweden, where is she?

0: The Sign from Ace of Base at number 24 back in July of 1994. The song had been on our chart for 18 weeks though. Stay there. Our countdown continues in just a moment.
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0: Number 23. Welcome back to the countdown. This week of July of 1994 is where we are, and it's a simply beautiful song at number 23 from Seal, produced by the amazing Trevor Horn. It was Seal's second album, and now it is Seal 2, the album sitting this week at number 9 on our album chart. Prayer for the Dying, Seal in 23.

0: Oh, just beautiful. Prayer for the Dying from Seal, from his album Seal 2. He's at number 23 with that song. Been on the chart for 5 weeks back in 1994. And Seal is actually his real name, if you've ever wondered. Seal Henry Samuel is his name. He's 63 now.
1: Number 22.
0: Tevin Campbell's on our chart at number 22 with a brand new entry. He was only 18 years of age at the time. He started singing in his local church from an early age and performed an audition for a jazz musician called Bobby Humphrey in 1988. Was signed up straight away to Warner Brothers Records. And he's on our chart in 1994 with Always in My Heart at 22.

0: 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What a good countdown. July 1994, Always In My Heart from Tevin Campbell was a brand new entry at 22.
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2: Number 21.
0: Hey, this is fascinating. At number 21 comes the group All For One, who had been singing jingles for a radio station called KAVS-FM. And they were asked by a music producer to record an old song called So Much In Love, which was a hit in 1963 for the Times. It was intended to be a one-off single, but because the song became so popular, the group was signed and released their debut album. It's All For One and So Much In Love.

0: The New Zealand Retro Weekly Top 40 Countdown, All For One and So Much In Love at number 21. The song had been in the chart for 14 weeks. From their album All For One, their number 30 album, which had been in the album chart for 4 weeks. And of course, The Times did the song originally in 1963. Before I was born. Our countdown will continue in a moment. It is, of course, this week of July of 1994.
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0: Hey, we've got some time up our sleeves. Let's play a song from an album that was bubbling under at number 44 on our album chart. Down from number 29 the previous week, the album was Last of the Independents from the Pretenders. And from it comes this beautiful song, I'll Stand By You, on the Retro Top 40.

0: The New Zealand Retro Weekly Top 40 Countdown. I'll Stand By You, The Pretenders, from the album Last of the Independents. Now, the album had fallen off the top 40 into number 44 this week, 1994. Down from number 29 after spending 7 weeks in the chart. That song is so cool. We'll continue with our countdown in just a moment.
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0: In the immortal words of John Bon Jovi,
3: oh, we're
0: we most certainly are. We're halfway through this week's countdown. This week, if I look back 32 years into the past, this week of July of 1994, let's get back into it.
4: Number 20.
0: It's a brand new entry at number 20 for a group called Blur, formed in London in 1988, but finding their strides with their second album called Park Life. From it comes this song, their biggest hit of the time. It's Girls and Boys at number 20.

0: number 20 on this week's New Zealand Retro Weekly Top 40 Countdown. Girls and Boys from Blur, their biggest hit at the time, to be eclipsed, though, in the very next year with Park Life. New entry at number 20 this week.
1: Number 19.
0: A number 19 song brings back some memories and a one-hit wonder for a group called To Be Continued, who only released one album, just the one. And this song came from it at number 19.

0: The New Zealand Retro Weekly Top 40 Countdown. They were called to be continued. They only had one hit, so that was it. Interesting. 101. Good song, though. So good, it had been in our chart for 19 weeks at this stage, at number 19 this week.
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0: Number 18. Well, it's a bunch of Kiwi fellas at our number 18 position with a group called Culture, spelt with a K. The four of them grew up in New Zealand, moved to Sydney in 1993, formed the band, and actually had a hit. Chuck a Jam at number 18.

0: Number 18, a group formed out of four friends, Samoan and Maori, went to Sydney and had a hit. In fact, had a number of songs on the charts in the early 1990s. That song, the biggest in our chart. At number 18, Shaka Jam.
1: Number 17.
0: At number 17 comes a pair of classically trained musicians forming an electronic music duo called Jam and Spoon. This was a brand new entry featuring Plovka, Rights in the Night. Fall in love with music at number 17.

0: That's our number 17 song on this week's New Zealand Retro Weekly Top 40 Countdown. Right in the Night, Fall in Love with Music from Jam and Spoon. What a name. Brand new entry this week, number 17. 32 years ago, July of 1994. We'll continue in a moment, and we'll pop in and see how Darren Mills is doing in the newsroom.
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3: Kia ora, I'm Jared Mills, and here are some of the news stories and events from here in New Zealand back in July of 1994. On the 11th of July, the government was getting set to introduce legislation into Parliament to clear the way for a water pipeline from the Waikato River into Auckland. Bruce Cliff, the MP for the North Shore, said the legislation had been considered for several weeks while Auckland's water shortage continued. Mr Cliff, the Associate Minister of Finance, was dealing with the water issue for the government and said he hoped it would be introduced in a cooperative manner before Parliament closed. The Parliament was due to end its sitting on Wednesday or Thursday of that week. 14th of July, National Party MP and Finance Minister Ruth Richardson resigned, sparking a by-election for the electorate of Selwyn in Canterbury for the 13th of August. 24th of July, during the second rugby test against the All Blacks in Wellington's Athletic Park, in an off-the-ball incident, Springbok Johan Le Roux had bitten the ear of All Black captain Sean Fitzpatrick in New Zealand's 13-9 win. He was expelled from the team and then suspended from all rugby until the 1st of March 1996 and was sent home from New Zealand a few days later. And on the 25th of July, an RNZAF Hercules transport aircraft left New Zealand for Rwanda to help carry supplies to more than 1 million Rwandan refugees. And that was just some of the news-making headlines and events from here in New Zealand back in July of 1994. I'm Darren Mills, and now it's back to the hits on the New Zealand Retro Weekly Top 40 Countdown with Rob Walker.
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0: Number 16. This song in our number 16 position holds a place in Kiwis' hearts as, well, quintessential Kiwi stuff, isn't it? The duo is known as Sisters Underground, and they were performing around parts of Auckland. They met in Otara, and they were put in touch with a music producer called Alan Jansen. Now, you might know that name because he was the producer behind OMC's How Bizarre. Now, they recorded two singles. There was plans for an album, but the duo left the country and it was never recorded. In the Neighbourhood, Sisters Underground at number

0: number 16 on the New Zealand Retro Weekly Tom Footy Countdown, Sisters Underground in the Neighbourhoods back in 1994. If it sounds familiar, it's because in 2002, TV2 used the song as their station ID music. The duo reunited to re-record the vocals.
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2: Number 15.
0: And this is where Joshua Catterson appeared on the music scene with a debut release from his very first album, the album called Painted Desert Serenade. It's Jesse at number 15.

0: Number 15, Joshua Catterson and Jesse. The song had been on our chart for 4 weeks in 1994. Rumoured to be about Sarah Jessica Parker, although she was asked about it a few years after the song became a hit, and she said no, she'd never met Joshua Catterson, had no idea who the actual Jesse was. 15 this week.
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2: Number 14.
0: From the debut album from Moana and the Moa Hunters, the group led by Moana Maniapoto. It's fused pop and hip-hop with traditional Māori culture and te reo Māori. It's Tahi, number 14.

0: Number 14 on the New Zealand Retro Weekly Top 40 Countdown, Moana and the Moa Hunters. And Dahi had been in the chart for 3 weeks at the stage, down from number 9. Moana Maniapoto was inducted into the New Zealand Music Hall of Fame in 2016. Well deserved. Our countdown continues in a moment.
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0: Welcome back to our countdown. 1994 is where we are this week of July. We're up to our number 13 song. And how cool is this song? In fact, so cool. The album Traction from Super Groove went straight into the number one position on the album chart. This is one of the coolest songs ever. It's Can't Get Enough. Super Groove on our chart this week at 13.

0: number 13 on the New Zealand Retro Weekly Top 40 Countdown from Supergroup. It's such a cool song from the album Traction, our number one album. Bit of help in the song with the TV2 continuity announcer Warren Thomas doing the spoken bit. The song also charting in Australia. It reached to number 32 there.
1: Number 12.
0: It's a cover in our number 12 position. Peter Frampton did the song in 1976. It's his song. He wrote it. But it was re-recorded by an American reggae band called Big Mountain in 1994 for a movie called Reality Bites. Baby, I Love Your Way, Big Mountain.

0: Big Mountain from the US at number 12, holding steady at number 12 after 12 weeks on the charts. The Peter Frampton song, remade by Big Mountain. Good version from the movie Reality Bites, if you remember that. I'm sure it's online somewhere.
1: This is the New Zealand Retro Weekly Top 40 Countdown, and it's July 1994.
0: Number 11. Arrested Development, also from the US, are in our chart in the number 11 position. Formed in 1988 by rapper and producer Todd Thomas, went under the name Speech. Ease My Mind at number 11.

0: There's going to be some changes made here.
1: Number 11 on the New Zealand Retro Weekly Top 40 Countdown. We're in this week of July of 1994, 32 years ago. And here's my mind, Arrested Development. I've been in the chart for 2 weeks at this stage. What were you like in 1994, 32 years ago? Is it bringing back memories, this countdown? I hope so. We'll continue with our top 10, not that far away.
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1: Hey, we've got some time. Let's play a song from an album sitting at number 5 on our album chart and had been in the chart for 19 weeks. It was the debut release from Ace of Base called Happy Nation. Released in Denmark in 1992, the rest of the world in 1994. Guinness Book of World Records said the album was the best-selling debut album in history. From Happy Nation, it's Ace of Base.

0: Ace of Base on the New Zealand Retro Weekly Top 40 Countdown. All That She Wants from Happy Nation, our number 5 album. The song was produced by a guy called Denise Pop, who didn't want to produce the song initially. Ace of Base sent him the demo, but the cassette got stuck in the cassette player of his car and forced him to listen to it over and over again, which helped him to decide, you know what, maybe I should produce the track. Our countdown will continue in a moment. This week of July of 1994.
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2: We're back with the retro.
0: Alrighty, here we go. Hang on to something. We're into our top 10 this week of 1994 in July, 32 years into the past. And if you're listening to us on one of the many radio stations across the country, known as Radio Aotearoa, kia ora, welcome to the countdown right across the network of the station, as well as on Freeview Channel 71 nationwide. How cool is that? There's no pictures though, is there? No? Cool. Thank goodness. What a face for radio.
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0: At number 10, it's Kiwi music straight out of West Auckland. They were called Three the Hard Way on our charts with Many Rivers at number 10.

0: 10 on this week's New Zealand Retro Weekly Top 40 Countdown from 32 years ago. Out of Auckland, Three the Hard Way and Many Rivers. It was the follow-up to their number one song, Hip Hop Holiday, which actually got them in a lot of trouble. I don't know if you know that. Yeah, when they did Hip Hop Holiday, their previous release, which was their interpretation, I guess, of 10cc's Dreadlock Holiday, they hadn't got copyright clearance to do it, and as a result, all of the royalties went to 10cc, not them. Anyway, moving on. In 1993, Prince had changed his name. He wanted artistic and financial control of his musical output, and the record company did not agree. So a law battle ensued. So Prince changed his name to an unpronounceable symbol. The question remained, of course, how do you say his name? Here's an example. When he was a guest star on Muppets Tonight in 1997.
1: Now, what can I do for you?
2: I'm guest starring on the show tonight.
1: Uh-huh, and your name, sir?
2: This is gonna be fun. I'm the artist formerly known as Prince.
1: Ooh, and I'm the bear currently known as Not Amused. Now, your name again, please.
2: My name has no sound. It's unpronounceable.
1: Look, fella, this kind of monkey business might have kept you out of the draft, but you ain't gonna fool me. Now, how would your name appear on my list here?
2: Like this.
1: Ooh, okay, Dr. Rorschach, I'll play along. I see my mother and a butterfly doing the mambo on an orange.
2: Just check the list, fool.
1: Pretty mouthy for a guy with no name.
0: The most beautiful girl in the world at number 9.

0: you be the most beautiful girl in the world? The artist, formerly known as Prince, going by a symbol in 1994, an unpronounceable symbol. The song had been in the chart for 11 weeks. Prince, of course, returned to using the name Prince in 2000.
1: This is the New Zealand Retro Weekly Top 40 Countdown, and it's July 1994. Number
0: 8. It's Mariah Carey from an album called Music Box. In our number 8 position, her record company wanted her to record more radio-friendly stuff. Well, it worked. The album had been in the album chart for 42 weeks at this stage. From it, Anytime You Need a Friend was at number 8 in 1994. It's Mariah Carey.

0: The song written by Mariah Carey, Anytime You Need a Friend, at number 8. It's been in our chart for 4 weeks, this week of July of 1994, from Music Box, our number 13 album, but 42 weeks of the album chart. That's impressive. Our countdown will continue in a moment. From 32 years ago. Did you have to say it out loud?
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0: Number 7. Alrighty then, hey, at number 7 comes a song featured in the 1994 movie The Mask. You remember The Mask with Jim Carrey and Cameron Diaz? The song's so cool. K7 and the Swing Kids as backing group, using a Cab Calloway song as its basis. It's Heidi Ho.

0: Number 7 on the New Zealand Retro Weekly Top 40 Countdown. Heidi Ho, K7 and the Swing Kids. From that fantastic movie, The Mask, Jim Carrey had one of his best and one of his best roles ever from 1994.
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0: Well, it's a cover. The song originally out in 1961, brought to you by The Drifters back then, and then it hits for The Searchers in 1963. Now, in 1994, a British reggae artist called CJ Lewis released his debut song, Sweets, former Sweet at number 6.

0: Such a cool version of that song, isn't it? Sweets for my sweet from C.J. Lewis. Been in the chart for 3 weeks with this song. That was his biggest hit. He did a number of releases after that, also covers, including that song From the Emotions. Never really reached the top of the chart again. That song's so cool, though.
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0: Iconic Kiwi music at number 5 from south side of Bombay out of Wellington. It recorded the song in 1992, but it didn't become a hit until 1994 when it was featured in the soundtrack of Once Were Warriors, the movie. Yeah, the soundtrack of that movie at number 7 on the album chart. At number 5, What's the Time, Mr. Wolf?

0: What's the time, Mr. Wolf? South Side of Bombay is number 5. That song has been at the chart for 5 weeks, 2 years after it was originally released, thanks to its inclusion in the iconic movie Once Were Warriors. Movie soundtrack at number 7. Our countdown continues in a moment, not far away from our number one song from this week of July of 1994.
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0: Number 4. Welcome back to our countdown this week of July. 1994 is where we are. And at number 4 comes one of the most interesting songs of the year from Crash Test Dummies from their second album. It was written by their lead vocalist, Brad Roberts, and here's his thoughts on the song.
3: When I was writing the verses for I was reimagining childhood. When people were interviewing me about this in the past, I would insist that it had nothing to do with my biography, because I wanted them to look at the lyrics and see the lyrics in their own context and read them for what they were, instead of what they might happen to have to do with my life. But in truth, they're all about situations that arose in the course of my life. And I stitched them all together to make a portrait of three different kids who all lived as kind of outsiders, if you will.
0: Crash Test Dummies.

0: 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From Crash Test Dummies. Not the easiest song to announce when you're on the radio, as some of you have just witnessed. It's only been at our chart for 11 weeks at this stage, from an album called God Shuffled His Feet, our number 2 album over there on the album chart. It had been there for 6 weeks. What was one of our favourite TV shows in 1994? Well, it was Absolutely Fabulous, Darling. Starring, of course, Jennifer Saunders and Joanna Lumley. Well, in 1994, the Pet Shop Boys released a song incorporating bits from the TV show for Comic Relief, the charity in the UK. The song charting in the UK, Australia and New Zealand. But they didn't call themselves Pet Shop Boys. They called themselves Absolutely Fabulous at number 3.
1: Lights, models, guest list. Just do your best, darling.

0: Zealand.
1: 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Thank you.
2: Ah, number three on this week's New Zealand Retro Weekly Top 40 Countdown. Absolutely fabulous. Yeah, produced by the Pet Shop Boys. The song has been in our town for 3 weeks and holding steady at number three.
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4: Number two.
2: Speaking of things on screens, we have to go to the movies for our number two song for this version's cover. The movie, of course, Four Weddings and a Funeral. And the movie soundtrack was at number 15 over there on the album chart. Wet Wet Wet did a cover of a 1967 song originally performed by the Troggs in the movie Love Is All Around. It's number two.

0: Number two, and love is all around, Wet, Wet, Wet, holding steady at number two. So I've been in our chart for 4 weeks. Of course, the original from 1967 from The Troggs. Righto, prepare yourself. Our number one song is just around the corner.
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0: All right, it's time to bring you your number one song this week of July of 1994. Before we do, a reminder, over there on the album chart, the number one album was from Supergroove, from the album Traction, which was a brand new entry, straight in at number one. Let's get into it. Are you ready? Okay. Number one. At number one comes a song which you may not have known at the time. It was actually a cover. It was recorded as a country song in 1993 by John Michael Montgomery. It reached number 42 in the US, but the very next year it became a number one song for

0: And there it is, your number one song this week of July of 1994 from All For One, the second entry for them. They also were in the number 21 position earlier in the countdown. How cool is that song? It'd been in the chart for 3 weeks from the album All For One, our number 30 album. And that's it. I hope you've enjoyed your several hours in July of 1994. I have. 32 years ago. Thanks, Rick Perry, for the intros, Darren Mills for the news, Dan O'Day and LA Force Productions, and thanks to Radio Express in the USA as well. Thanks to our local stations right across the country, overseas as well, in Rarotonga, Australia, the USA and the UK. We're on Facebook, go and have a look, NZ Retro 40, and you can listen to this countdown again at your leisure through the NZ Retro Weekly Top 40 Archives page. 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Listen to past shows as well. Next week, we go back in time to 1977. That's a giant jump. I'm looking forward to that. Might have to break out the flared trousers and platform shoes. Thanks to me, old mate Azza, for putting the show together. Until next week, look after yourself. You know I worry about you. Until then, my name's Rob Walker, and I'm out of here.
1: 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I'm Rick Perry.

0: From Feature Story News in Brussels, I'm William Denslow. Iran's Revolutionary Guard says it struck targets in Bahrain in retaliation for American attacks. The US has hit Iran for 10 consecutive nights as President Trump vows retaliation for the deaths of US soldiers. Iran's foreign ministry says diplomatic exchanges with the US through mediators are continuing despite the escalation. From Islamabad, Hira Mustafa reports.
1: Officials say the visit goes beyond bilateral ties, with discussions expected to focus on keeping diplomatic channels open and preventing further military escalation between the US and Iran. Iskander Momeni has already met Pakistan's Interior Minister Mohsen Naqvi, who expressed hope that the talks with the Iranian delegation would yield good news, signaling continued efforts to resolve the crisis through dialogue. Later, he is also scheduled to meet with Pakistan's Prime Minister Shehbaz Sharif and the Chief of Defence Forces Asim Munir.
0: The Saudi-led military coalition in Yemen says it's taken measures to protect Red Sea shipping after the Houthi movement declared an immediate naval blockade on the kingdom. Jagruti Dave, reporting from Washington, says the Houthi blockade declaration will force the White House to decide whether to seek escalation or a diplomatic resolution.
2: The president is fond of making these deadlines, saying to Iran, saying if you do not comply by this time, then we will escalate. So this new development, this new front with a potential Houthi blockade, I think it will concentrate minds in Washington as to what they do, whether they which pressure outwins the other, the pressure to escalate or to de-escalate.
0: New UK Prime Minister Andy Burnham says he'll scrap VAT from domestic electricity bills this winter in his first major policy announcement in the role. The government says the move will be funded by scrapping a digital ID programme. It'll apply to households in England, Scotland and Wales from October. Head of financial analysis at AJ Bell, Danny Hewson, says the savings will be modest.
3: About 42 quid a year, or around £3.50 a month, for that average dual fuel price cap amount used. So not big changes. So when he came in and said, you know, we're going to make big changes to how people feel, is this all or is there more to come? There's been a lot of talk about maybe looking at those frozen tax thresholds. That would certainly make a big difference to a lot of people who've been pushed into paying tax for the first time.
0: Indian Prime Minister Narendra Modi's government has held its first talks with leaders of the youth-led Cockroach Janta Party protest movement, but made no commitments on the demonstrators' demands. The protesters are calling for the education minister's resignation over exam paper leaks. And Washington's imposed a 50% duty on a range of Canadian goods. The Trump administration says it's retaliation for the unequal treatment of US dairy, alcohol and cars. From Bureaus Worldwide, this is FSN.
4: With FSN Spotlight, I'm Simon Marks, looking today at the extraordinary success of Christopher Nolan's new IMAX film, The Odyssey. It opened this weekend and generated a staggering $264 million globally. The film is, of course, based on Homer's epic poem and has sparked huge public interest in the original work. Jennifer Saint is a novelist who has published several best-selling feminist retellings of Homer's epic story.
5: I mean, I think it struck such a chord because it's such great source material. You know, the Odyssey is a poem that has been captivating people for over 2,500 years. I think it's really worth remembering that although kind of we might come to the Odyssey now, well, before this movie, we might have come to it through reading it in its written form, but actually the Odyssey originated as oral poetry. This was something that would have been performed 2,500 years ago in the 8th century BCE. This was something that people would gather around and they would listen to. So it has always been something that has been a communal experience, an immersive experience. So I think it seems really fitting now that one of the great directors of our time has taken it on and created that experience for an audience in 2026.
4: The film is the first feature shot entirely with IMAX cameras, which created a huge technical challenge for the production team and for the actors, including Matt Damon, Robert Pattinson, Anne Hathaway, Tom Holland and Lupita Nyong'o, among many others.
0: The main news again. Iran's Revolutionary Guard says it struck targets in Bahrain in retaliation for American attacks. The US has hit Iran for 10 consecutive nights as President Trump vows retaliation for the deaths of US soldiers. New UK Prime Minister Andy Burnham says he'll cut VAT from domestic electricity bills this winter in his first major policy announcement in the role. And Washington's imposed a 50% duty on a range of Canadian goods. And that's the latest Feature Story News. William Denslow reporting.
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1: From Feature Story News in New York, I'm Mitch McCann. Iran's interior minister has been in Islamabad on Tuesday for talks with Pakistan's prime minister and army chief as diplomats try to revive the collapsed interim agreement between the US and Iran. The Islamabad memorandum fell apart after Iran suspended its commitments, and fighting between the two countries has now raged for 10 consecutive days, including a fresh Iranian attack on a tanker in the Strait of Hormuz. The critical shipping lane has been closed again since hostilities resumed. Hira Mustafa has more from Islamabad.
2: What we are hearing online from different reports is that Iran is pushing for a 10-day ceasefire plan. And why it's pushing for a 10-day ceasefire plan is that the Iranians want to resolve the crisis with regards to the Strait of Hormuz, which is a critical waterway. A majority of the shipping takes place through this critical water route.
1: The Sudanese army says it shot down a Chinese-made FH-95 drone, the third time it's intercepted the long-range platform this month, as the war between the military and the rapid support forces continues to devastate the country. The United Nations says more than 13 million people have been displaced by the conflict, and the World Food Programme warns that funding shortages have halved aid deliveries to those in need. The army is demanding that the RSF withdraw from all cities it controls as a precondition for a US proposed 90-day truce. Naba Mohideen reports from Khartoum.
3: Famine has been declared in parts of Sudan, including North Darfur and other five localities, and United Nations, among other agencies, different UN humanitarian agencies are warning that other parts could face the same risk of famine and food insecurity. Not only the famine, but also insecurity, funding gaps, and also shortages and damaged infrastructure are preventing aid delivery for millions of people.
1: A Greek-American couple had been stabbed near the Acropolis in Athens in what Greek police describe as a random knife attack. The 53-year-old man suffered serious arm wounds requiring a tourniquet, while his 48-year-old wife suffered lighter injuries to her leg. Neither is said to be in a life-threatening condition. A 60-year-old Greek man has been detained at the scene and is due to appear before a prosecutor later on Tuesday. Stuart Smith reports from London.
4: Greek-American couple have been stabbed outside the ancient archaeological site of the Acropolis near Athens in Greece. The tourists were on holiday, according to eyewitnesses, when they were approached by a man brandishing a knife who had already been shouting at tourists, and it seems that he stabbed this couple, a Greek-American couple.
1: From bureaus worldwide, this is FSN.
5: With FSN Spotlight, I'm Simon Marks, looking today at the extraordinary success of Christopher Nolan's new IMAX film, The Odyssey. It opened this weekend and generated a staggering $264 million globally. The film is, of course, based on Homer's epic poem and has sparked huge public interest in the original work. Jennifer Saint is a novelist who has published several best-selling feminist retellings of Homer's epic story.
6: I mean, I think it struck such a chord because it's such great source material. The Odyssey is a poem that has been captivating people for over 2,500 years. I think it's really worth remembering that although kind of we might come to the Odyssey now, well, before this movie, we might have come to it through reading it in its written form, but actually the Odyssey originated as oral poetry. This was something that would have been performed 2,500 years ago in the 8th century BCE. This was something that people would gather around and they would listen to. So it has always been something that has been a communal experience, an immersive experience. So I think it seems really fitting now that one of the great directors of our time has taken it on and created that experience for an audience in 2026.
5: The film is the first feature shot entirely with IMAX cameras, which created a huge technical challenge for the production team and for the actors, including Matt Damon, Robert Pattinson, Anne Hathaway, Tom Holland and Lupita Nyong'o, among many others. With FSN Spotlight, I'm Simon Marks.
1: Here's a recap of our top stories. Iran's interior minister has been in Islamabad on Tuesday for talks with Pakistan's prime minister as they try to revive the collapsed agreement between the US and Iran. The Sudanese army says it shot down a Chinese-made drone, the third time it's intercepted the long-range platform this month. And a Greek-American couple have been stabbed near the Acropolis in Athens in what police describe as a random knife attack. That's the latest feature story news. I'm Mitch McCann in New York.
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8: 6 degrees.

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Hope you're enjoying your drive through our countryside. The roading network on the peninsula tends to be narrow and winding, so while we know that you'll enjoy some magnificent views on your journey, we also know that it's the kind of country that requires

0: 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We sat down and talked it through.
1: Everyone knows what they should do.
2: Do you have a plan? What would you do should a civil emergency occur? Set up your plan.

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You could buy a nice bottle of wine, you could see a movie, or you could help someone see again. There are 80,000 people in the Pacific who are needlessly blind. 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

Scanwigs. It's John Guru. And kicking off this week's Plugin Baby radio show, it was Fall Out Boy with Sugar Weight Going Down. Absolutely love that tune. I hope you're well. I hope you've had a great week. It's Emma Scott here for the next couple of hours with loads of great new tracks for you and a few select oldies as well. I've got Coastal Fire Department on the way next after Scarlet Rebels. They're back with this new single, This Is Happening Now.

Well, we're big fans of Tooth Gore on the Plug In Baby radio show. That's the current single, Scum of the Sea, bit of surf rock from Cornwall in the UK, with lots of other new material coming from Kobe Joe, aka Tooth Gore, in the coming weeks and months. Looking forward to playing you those. Before Tooth Gore, I played you Coastal Fire Department, a bit of grunge from Guernsey. It was Come Together. I've got These Wicked Rivers on the way, Floods of Spin, and the new one from James Kennedy and the Underdogs featuring Benji Webb from Skindred on the way soon on the Plug In Baby radio show.

I interviewed those guys a couple of years ago. The interview appeared on this show back in the day. And they are lovely people. These Wicked Rivers, that's their current single, Ain't No Smoke. And before that, Chris Barris Band with Riot of One. I've got Mystery Jets on the way in a bit with their new single, Black Sage. Yes, they are back. And here's a tune for you if you love the new wave of classic rock sound. It's Floods of Spin, the song Weapons of Mass Destruction, which is out now and it's airing on the Plug In Baby radio show.

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Playing that one for the first time this week on the Plug In Baby Radio Show, James Kennedy and the Underdogs featuring Benji Webb from Skindred. That is a fun tune. I was thinking, oh, are there any swear words in there? But no, there aren't. I have checked. Don't you worry. The song is Revolution and it's out now. I've got The Snuts on shortly. I've got Circle of Origin and the new one from Kiefer Sutherland on the Plug In Baby Radio Show.

Welcome Back, The Snuts. This is a new single from those guys from the upcoming fourth album, Joy in Short Moments, which is out later on this year. It's called Defibrillator. Of course it is. On the way, I've got the new one from Beau Gris Gris and The Apocalypse, which I absolutely love. And onto a great band from Doncaster in the UK called Circle of Origin with a killer chorus. Great vocals on this. The song is Watching the Walls on the Plug In Baby radio show.

0: Big in the acting world, big in the music world as well. Kiefer Sutherland, it's Goodbye California from his current album Grey, which is out now. He's been playing dates in the UK. Very busy year for him as he promotes that great album. Loving that Beau Gris Gris. And the Apocalypse played before Kiefer. It was Me, Ye, Ye, Yao. I don't know what a Me, Ye, Ye, Yao is. I'm not going to get involved in that. But what I will get involved in is the Beastie Boys. They're on the way soon. I've got something new from Train and Mammoth. And also The Strokes, all to come soon on the Plug-In Baby radio show, and taking us closer to that little lot, this one from the White Stripes.
1: 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And if you think that our dance was on the hips, oh well.

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1: And we are off and running on hour number two of this week's Plug-In Baby radio show right here with the new one from Train, Pennsylvania Turnpike, from their upcoming new album Mad Dog in the Fog, which comes out at the end of August. And before that, kicking off hour number two, Beastie Boys, you got to fight for your right to party. Well, you don't need to fight here. We got some great tunes on the way. Let's all calm down, shall we? Mammoth are coming next after this new one from New York rock band called Scorts. This is out now. It's called Head Rush.

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a new band from the south coast of the UK called I Atlas with their new single, Three I Atlas, from their brand new EP called Beyond the New Horizon, which is out now. I played you Mammoth as well with Same Old Song from their current album, The End. Busy time for Mammoth. Busy time for the show, actually. I've got the new one from Bush on the way soon. I've got a rock cover of an opera tune. Yeah, a bit of Ness and Dorma rocked up. That's on shortly. As is the new one from Muse. Got some Foo Fighters and Suede as well on the Plug In Baby Radio Show.

up on you, that one, doesn't it? It's the new remix version of Swallowed by Bush, celebrating its 30th anniversary. Nice and melancholy to start with, and then it really does kick in towards the end. Liking that. It's the Plug In Baby Radio Show. I played you The Strokes with Going Shopping before that as well, from their new album, which is their 7th album, Reality Awaits, which is available now. Loving The Strokes and loving this reimagining of Puccini's Ness and Dorma by Chandra from the UK. This is Ness and Dorma, We Will Win.

A busy 2026 for Muse. I mean, most of their years are very busy, aren't they? The Wow Signal is their forthcoming new album, I believe, out later on this year. A friend of mine just got tickets to go and see them live. They weren't cheap, to be fair. But, I mean, Muse always put on a great show, don't they? Before Muse, it was Tooth, a great four-piece from London, their new single, Wallflower. And on the way, I've got some Keziah Gill and an instrumental track as well on the Plug In Baby Radio Show.

I played that on the Plugin Baby radio show quite a lot at the end of last year. Good to get that one on again. They are Fury. The song is On The Town. And if you're a musician or in a band and you're releasing new music and you'd like to get it on this show, I might be able to sort that out for you. Just get in touch via the website, pluginbaby.com, just like Mulholland Jive did not so long ago. I think this is my first ever instrumental song that I've played. Hope you're going to like this. It's called Mojo.

blast from their antidepressants, Expanded, release its Suede and their new single Emotionally Unavailable on the Plugin Baby radio show. They're out on a co-headline tour with the Manic Street Preachers later on this year. Good times for Suede. Love those guys. And I played Keziah Gill with Life You Always Dreamed Of before that. And that's almost it from me, Emma Scott, on this week's Plugin Baby radio show. But we'll be back same time, same place next week right here. Have a great week. Lots of love. I'll leave you with this classic from the Foo Fighters.

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1: From Feature Story News in New York, I'm Mitch McCann. Iran's interior minister has been in Islamabad on Tuesday for talks with Pakistan's prime minister and army chief as diplomats try to revive the collapsed interim agreement between the US and Iran. The Islamabad memorandum fell apart after Iran suspended its commitments, and fighting between the two countries has now raged for 10 consecutive days, including a fresh Iranian attack on a tanker in the Strait of Hormuz. The critical shipping lane has been closed again since hostilities resumed. Hira Mustafa has more from Islamabad.
2: What we are hearing online from different reports is that Iran is pushing for a 10-day ceasefire plan. And why it's pushing for a 10-day ceasefire plan is that the Iranians want to resolve the crisis with regards to the Strait of Hormuz, which is a critical waterway. A majority of the shipping takes place through this critical water route.
1: The Sudanese army says it shot down a Chinese-made FH-95 drone, the third time it's intercepted the long-range platform this month, as the war between the military and the rapid support forces continues to devastate the country. The United Nations says more than 13 million people have been displaced by the conflict, and the World Food Programme warns that funding shortages have halved aid deliveries to those in need. The army is demanding that the RSF withdraw from all cities it controls as a precondition for a US proposed 90-day truce. Naba Mohideen reports from Khartoum.
3: Famine has been declared in parts of Sudan, including North, Darfur and other five localities, and United Nations, among other agencies. Different UN humanitarian agencies are warning that other parts could